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0: And when Jesus walks in the room, there's no situation that can stay the same. Can you let your praise match your expectation? Can we lift up a sound of praise that shakes graves open? Come on, there's some dead things. There's some dead dreams. There's some dead plans, dead family members, dead situations. And there's a shout that's about to open up the grave.
1: 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And the word you are about to hear will bless your life in more ways than you can imagine. Coming straight from our pastor, Bishop Denza Roll. We now receive the word.
2: Okay, let me read. I'm going to read so we can go quickly because I know, not you. The folks online got to go watch football. So let me go as fast as I can. To walk through this, then we go from there. One of the things that I heard clearly on Friday morning as I was in meditation was that for this present season of this house, we must brace ourselves for war. God said to me that once we made our decision to exit out of C.H. Reeves, there was an announcement in hell that says we cannot have this church believing that they will get to the land of promise. So because, and let me say this, Denzel, just read. I got to pause a second. There's a reason that the Lord didn't allow us to plan our exit. If we had a chance to meet and discuss and deliberate, Dewey, about leaving C.A. Dreams, we would have not left. Because it does not make sense. It was not a sensible move for us to get up from where we were and to come here. That made more sense to stay there. A whole lot more sense. Because first thing is, those of you who were here on Wednesday and now you're here now, you just know how your church go. Because you didn't see some things that didn't happen because that's just how we function. And I'm saying to myself, all of those funds, Denzel, you're too smart for this. You could keep that money and use that to buy block. But God says it was more important to transform the mind of the people. Because that there are people that will leave Egypt and die in the wilderness because their mind was not ready for promise. Oh. And sometimes we can get so captivated with saving for promise that we don't prepare for transition. I just said something just now. A lot of us want to get to promise, but we have not shifted our minds to handle transition. And if your minds have not been shifted, promise will kill you. Therefore, we saw an entire nation, an entire generation die. Because they didn't get to pass through Jean Street. They could not survive Jean Street. They could not handle the transition from dependency to maturity. Because in the wilderness now, there is no slave master telling you when to wake up. There is no one setting your daily duties. Now you got to grow up. And God says, Matubrehish kundalabaha. A lot of us thought CH was the wilderness, but God says CH was still Egypt. Now I had to come to grips with that because I thought because we left Wong's Plaza and moved to CH, I thought CH was, can I talk to my church please? I thank God for all of you online because I know you're in the church today, so you online. God bless you. Glad to have you. But I got to preach this for a Sunday to this house. He says, Denzel, you had it wrong because you thought CH was the wilderness season. He says, bro, that was still slavery. That was still bondage. Now the wilderness begins. Now you will have to look up for the cloud. Now you're going to have to realize that if ain't no cloud, you better don't move. Because that was wilderness life. Wilderness life was Moses got up every morning and says, "Arise, oh God, let your enemy be scattered." They didn't move unless there was a cloud. There were some things. Denzel, read. Sorry. I apologize. He says, this launches. God, thank you. Thank you, Pastor Monker. Thank you that I have this chance to get the house ready. This launches the wilderness season of this ministry. Now, the journey in the wilderness could have been, some people say 11 days, some say 18 days, at max I heard 40 days. But it ended up being 40 years. Wow, God, I see you now. Now I understand why I had to put a date on this. You all see it? Now I understand why we had to put a timeline on this, because if our minds ain't right, we can start treating this like home. And before you know it, you start building house in the wilderness. The wilderness is not ordained for houses, only tents. Something that you could pick up quickly and get to moving. Glory to God. So this season has been ordained of God to mature us. But the Lord said, just like the Amalekites that attacked the children of Israel, as soon as they left Egypt, so shall it be with us. You read your Bible, as soon as they left, they didn't do nothing to the Amalekites. They didn't do nothing to nobody. There wasn't even a nation. And here comes the Amalekites attacking them, and they didn't do them nothing. Okay, some of y'all are slow. And we ain't do nobody nothing trying to have our first Sunday, and they say, don't come to church. Y'all slow. Y'all ain't do nobody nothing, just trying to transition into our new place, just like thanking God. We got a new place with more space. We can start amping up our evangelism even the more. We're going to be praying for glory to fill this space. Everything rocking and rolling, and bam! Now, having service becomes now a matter of ponder. And Holy Ghost said to me last night, he says, son, I told you warfare was coming. It has begun. Now, let me say something. Please understand that this first line of attack that we are going to face is the exact same one that Eve faced. Whenever we hear warfare, we think but things flying. We think but pointy ears, and sticky nose, and red suit with a pitchfork. We think of someone pulling your cover off you while you're sleeping at night. We think about things falling out of the cupboard in the kitchen. That's what we think warfare, whenever we see warfare. But there's a law of first mention that theologians use, that they say whenever you want to understand how something functions in the Bible, find where it was first mentioned. And the first time we see the devil messing with anybody, he messed with them by way of suggestion. Oh God, I'm trying to find a side of the room to talk to. I'm really trying to find a side of the room to talk to, where I can get some energy. He says, look at what he did to Eve, because he's still doing it now. I want to get them to second guess. I want to get them to consider. He says to Eve, did God truly say? When we hear warfare, Sean, we think we got a roko, ipa, yetagada. That ain't always warfare. Sometimes warfare is this, where you just can't decide. Now you're wondering, I wonder if I made the right decision. Sometimes warfare is Pastor Denzel going to bed after 2 last night and getting up at 5 and opening the curtain. Oh God, let me talk to the side of the room. That just going to bed at 2, you know, and at 5 o'clock. Right about it. And then hearing the little rain. And now, I wonder if we should have just waited. Warfare don't always come the way you think it's coming. Most of the time your warfare is not something fighting you from the outside. It's something fighting you from the inside. It's something on the inside got you questioning yourself. I wonder if I got this right. When we hear get ready for war, we go to tongues. But war usually begins with thought, not tongues. Begins here, Dwayne. That's where it began. And God told me this. He said, the first indicator, Davian, that you are falling into the hands of the enemy is you find yourself targeting yourself. Because now you become the focus of your own interrogation. You got yourself sitting in the hot seat in the courtroom. You got yourself on the witness stand. That's how you know you're opening the door for the devil to get in. When ask your neighbor next to you who fell asleep. Ask them, when did you become so indecisive? When did you begin needing all this confirmation? There once was a time when you made up your mind to do it, you would do it. Every one of us in this church began as children, and as children, ain't nothing gonna change our mind. When we say we can thief, we can thief. When we say we can lie, we can lie. When we say we get outside, we get outside. Somewhere along the line, someone taught you how to question you. And now for everything you need confirmation. I was tempted this morning. I was tempted this morning to call another crazy person like me. I know he's crazy because we grew up in the same house. I was on the verge of calling Devin. I said, "Well, Devin, how you looking?" But then I caught myself. Hold on, two was crazy. So I know two church open. It can be the two children of Alfonso Roll. It can be over there, and I can be over here. But when you are at war, you begin to question yourself, read Denzel. So he says to me, he says, in this warfare season, you better hear me, Jeff, Isaiah 26 and 3, and the NLT says this, you will keep in perfect peace all who trust in you. That's in the NLT. Y'all know it. In the King James, keep you in perfect peace, whose mind is stayed. Watch this. It says, all whose thoughts are fixed on you. Please take note of that, that you have to fix your mind. If you don't fix your mind, life will. If you don't fix your mind, these alerts will. If you don't fix your mind, the news will. The conditions will. If you got up this morning after that, looking on there and find out that they bombed Ukraine again last night, and I'm saying, oh God, I mean, it just hit me. Like, why y'all just don't leave them alone, Putin? Just leave them alone. And all this stuff going on. And then you hear about what's going on there in Gaza, and you're in the struggle and what's going on. If you don't fix your mind on him, this world will fix your mind. That's why your Bible says, be not conformed to this world, but be ye transformed by the renewing of your mind. On this point before I leave, he says, do not give your mind permission to wander. In this season of this church, now you're saying, Pastor, you're talking about the church, you're talking about me? Yes. Okay, one more time. Pastor, you're talking about the church or you're talking about me? Yes. Any word for the corporate is a word for the individual. If it wasn't a word for the individual, I am not your pastor. And you need to go find your pastor. Because whatever God is saying to the house, he's saying to the individual. When he gives the nation cities, he gives the people houses. Oh God. Say it again, Denzel. Read Deuteronomy chapter 6. He says that I will give you nations, and I will give you cities, and I will give you houses. The nation owns the cities, but the people own the houses. And so when we go into our city, tell your boy neighbor, I'm about to get my house. Tell him that, I'm about to get my house. Put the picture back on the wall there. Put the thing back on the wall. I shout for that. Because that, when we get that, that's an announcement to me. As we get our city, I'm going to get my house. I need some folks who are homeless right now, who paying rent right now, who paying mortgage right now, to give them a shout, because we going into our city and you going to get your house. All right. Now, for those who didn't know, homeless don't mean for us on the street. Homeless mean we got a payment. If you got a mortgage, you're homeless. For this church. Not for nobody else's church. In this church, if you got a mortgage, you're homeless. And we're declaring there ain't gonna be no homeless people in this church. Some of y'all don't know how to receive a word when it's spoken. If you're paying rent, you're homeless. You got a mortgage, you're homeless. I'm gonna say it on this side, I'm gonna see y'all respond. I'm decreeing that in a little while there'll be no homeless people. Don't touch your neighbor because they ain't happy with you. They say, I refuse to be homeless. Okay. Now, man. Now, I want to remind you, then, just to set the course, I can read this now. I say this every Sunday when we do our offering. Well, we didn't do our offering declarations, but Tito did well, so I ain't gonna fuss him out. But every Sunday, we go to Romans 14:23. Here's what it says. But if you have doubts in the NLT about whether or not you should eat something, you are sinning if you go ahead and do it. For you are not following your convictions. If you do anything you believe is not right, you are sinning. It's pretty plain right there. If you do anything that goes against your convictions, you are sinning. Now, some of you may be tempted to say, what if someone else is eating what he told me not to eat? Read it again. What if someone else eaten what God told me not to eat? But in this season, God said to tell life, watch the road. This notion where we believe that God is saying the same thing to everybody and giving all of us the same path is delusion. Did you hear what I said? That's bad theology. And I can prove it to you. In 1 Kings 17, he tells a prophet, he says, prophet, I got a widow woman who will take care of you. Go to her house. In 1 Kings 13, he tells a prophet, don't stop to nobody house. Oh, you missing. You missing. I'm going to say it again. 1 Kings 17, he says, boy, go to that widow. She can take care of you. 1 Kings 13, same God, same office, but different instruction. So you cannot. Denzel, why don't you just read? You cannot be watching other people's journey and try to assess their spirituality based on your assignment. Don't look at somebody else's walk and then do comparison to see if it lined up with your walk, because what God gave you to do ain't what God gave them to do. I'd be scared. Bishop Roker, you pray for me because I know my members. I certain things in my church, I don't like to preach on certain things in this church because of my members. Like, I don't like preaching about the wedding at Cana, Galilee. I don't like preaching about that. I don't like, not in my church. I know my members. Now, your church, your people, they're different. But my church, I don't like preach, but God turning water to wine, because that is get people, you know. I avoid certain things. Like what I'm about to say right now, I don't like saying this, but I got to say it because it's in the Bible. But you got to understand that while both Jesus and John was anointed, he told John, don't drink no liquor, don't touch nothing. But Jesus was called a wine bibber. You see how my church, my brothers, them like this now. Like, come on. Preach, pastor. Preach. John ain't drink nothing. But Jesus did. Now, this is conjecture. What did I say? But I believe that's one of the problems that John had with Jesus. John had a problem with Jesus? Yes, because John John was the one, in the book of John, John was the one who said that the Lord told me that whoever you see the heavens open and the dove descend on, that's him. Yet in John, in Matthew chapter 10, chapter 11, Matthew chapter 11, the same John sends to Jesus and says, are you the one? Or should we look for another? Now, this is just conjecture. This in my mind. In my mind, John saying, I hear preaching in suit, and he preaching in jeans. This is just conjecture. I just throw it out there. Watch this. I have in church during the storm, and they close during the storm. You got to be careful how you try to judge somebody else's walk based on what God's saying to you. No, I got to be responsible here, because I don't want you to leave here feeling like you're super safe because you'll be in the church on this Sunday. And those who ain't be in the church, they ain't safe because they ain't be in the church. Be careful. You don't know what their assignment is. And right now, for where we are, you need to put on blinders and know what God is saying to the house that you are in. Stop watching everybody else walk. Oh, that one ain't spiritual. Oh, that one ain't safe. You don't know what their assignment is. I remember Princess, I remember one day me and Dario was in the barbershop, Dario Sr. And I said to him, I said, boy, I didn't know you leave the force. He said, I didn't leave the force. I said, bro, you had to leave the force. As I see Dario there with his hair was growing out, and he was dressed not police-ish. He said, no, nobody did. I need the force. I working now. You working now? And then he opened up his ways. I said, oh yeah, you are working. I said, oh, you are working now. Because see, based on the assignment that he has, the slick shoes ain't gonna work. Life, please hear me. I need to say this again. I put this in the word so you all don't get tripping because of the day. We are in such a critical season that we cannot allow the devil to cause us to get in anywhere close to pride. Pride can derail what God is doing in our midst. Don't you start believing that you're so special. Don't you start believing that you so amazing that look what God doing. And watch, in a little while, we can fill this building out. And we will. And we will. But don't. My parents tell us, don't smell yourself. Don't start smelling yourself. Don't get caught up now, because that's how pride gets in and you can derail your own journey. Please say this, say stay on your assignment. Know your assignment, stay on your assignment, and stay out of everybody else's business. Stay out of their business. I have nothing to do with you. All right. Now, I said something on Wednesday. I say again, I'm moving fast. I really try to move fast. But y'all just getting them to lay down anyway. Y'all ain't gonna do nothing. So I don't know why I gained so fast, but anyway, let me hear him. I said something on Wednesday. I'm not going to repeat Wednesday's word. I hope it was recorded. If it wasn't, you should have been here. And I don't take that back. All right. But I will give you this one piece. Numbers 13, 32. Get it real fast for me. Numbers 13, 32. We got to read it. What it says?
3: And they brought up an evil report of the land which they had searched unto the children of Israel, saying,
2: what did they say?
3: The land through which we have gone to search it is a land that eateth up the inhabitants thereof. And all the people that we saw in it are men of a great stature.
2: Oh, you can't see around me. And there... Verse 33, and there we saw the giants, the son of Anak, which come of the giants, and we were in our own sight as grasshoppers, and so we were in their sight. Now, I want you to hear this. Look at me. The Bible says that they brought, what kind of a report? An evil report. Please do not miss this. Sasha, they did not lie. Everything that they said, Yvette, was true. Yet, the book says it was evil. And this challenges me because they didn't curse. They didn't use no bad words. They said what was the reality. And the Bible says what they said was evil. I said this on Wednesday, but it was so heavy on me, I had to say it again today. God says to tell Life Worship Center, if you do not say what God say, you are talking evil. Whenever your language is inconsistent with what God has said, you are speaking evil. And evil comes from one place, that's the devil. And out of the abundance of the heart, the mouth speaketh. And so if you are speaking evil constantly, that's saying you got somebody who moved into your heart that shouldn't be there. You allowed a devil into your heart that should not be there. Whenever you find yourself not saying what God has said, you are in dangerous territory. When you start saying in this church, I don't know why we moved to that big building, you're talking evil, be careful. I don't know why that ain't no wisdom what they're doing. When you start saying dumb things like I'll never marry, you're talking evil. When you start talking all these things that don't align, I don't like prosperity preaching. I don't know why he keep on preaching prosperity. Which one we preach? Poverty? What you want me to preach? You're talking evil. Whenever you talk against what God is saying, you are talking evil. Life, please hear me. You cannot. And I keep on saying in this season. I don't usually say in this season, but we are in a season. How long is the season? You're getting smart. How long is the season? We are in a 16-month season. In this season, no evil reports. No evil reports. Some of you are saying, how are we going to raise $10 million? Evil report. What you want? Evil. We cannot afford no evil reports now. I told you, we about to buy 4 more acres next month. Now, Pastor, you're just moving to this building. Y'all done do all this renovation and upgrade inside here. You're gonna start building the building. Yeah. You didn't add an expense on the church, and now you can still buy 4 acres next month. Yeah. Mm-hmm. Where you gonna find all this money? Right across from where you find all that fear. Because on the next side of fear is where faith is. So on the opposite side of where you find that fear. We got some money. Is there anybody in the room that know how precious your faith is? That your faith has the ability to push and find it wherever it is? Now unto him who's able to do exceedingly. Oh my God. So I heard Jesse the Blinder say this, and I've been feeling this, that God don't ever tell you to pay for nothing until you believe for it. I'll be trying to pay for stuff. Life couldn't pay for nothing we do. We just believe for it. Glory to God. And we're believing God. And so when you start believing God, Marisha, you can't be talking evil. Listen to me. When them evil thoughts come, go eat. Put something in your mouth so you don't talk crazy. Go drink some water. No, I am so serious because I told you this some weeks ago in Bible study that one of the greatest blessings that God did to John is when he made Zacharias go dumb. He shut Zacharias' mouth, because if that boy mouth to stay open, he might have killed John, because he was speaking so much fear and so much doubt. Some of you need to keep a bottle of water on you, keep some Snickers in your pocket, just whenever you want to say something stupid. Did I say stupid? That's what I meant. Whatever, just eat something, put something. Don't, you cannot afford to talk crazy right now.
1: 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Thanks for tuning in and have a life-filled day.

Hallelujah. 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
1: Yeah, Tim.
0: Let's sing it like we used to.
1: I suppose.
0: All right, you go first. I'll

0: 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And the word you are about to hear will bless your life in more ways than you can imagine, coming straight from our pastor, Bishop Denzo Roll. We now receive the word.
1: Okay, let me read. I'm going to read so we can go quickly because I know, well, not you. The folks online got to go watch football. So let me go as fast as I can to walk through this, then we go from there. One of the things that I heard clearly on Friday morning as I was in meditation was that for this present season of this house, we must brace ourselves for war. God said to me that once we made our decision to exit out of C.H. Reeves, there was an announcement in hell that says we cannot have this church believing that they will get to the land of promise. So because, and let me say this, Denzel, just read. I got to pause a second. There's a reason that the Lord didn't allow us to plan our exit. If we had a chance to meet and discuss and deliberate, Dewey, about leaving C.A. Dreams, we would have not left. Because it does not make sense. It was not a sensible move for us to get up from where we were and to come here. That made more sense to stay there. A whole lot more sense. Because first thing is, those of you who were here on Wednesday and now you're here now, you just know how your church go. Because you didn't see some things that didn't happen because that's just how we function. And I'm saying to myself, all of those funds, Denzel, you're too smart for this. You could keep that money and use that to buy block. But God says it was more important to transform the mind of the people. Because that there are people that will leave Egypt and die in the wilderness because their mind was not ready for promise. Oh. And sometimes we can get so captivated with saving for promise that we don't prepare for transition. I just said something just now. A lot of us want to get to promise, but we have not shifted our minds to handle transition. And if your mind have not been shifted, promise will kill you. Therefore, we saw an entire nation, an entire generation die because they didn't get to pass through Jean Street. They could not survive Jean Street. They could not handle the transition from dependency to maturity. Because in the wilderness now, there is no slave master telling you when to wake up. There is no one setting your daily duties. Now you got to grow up. And God says, Matubrehish kundalabaha. A lot of us thought CH was the wilderness, but God says CH was still Egypt. Now I had to come to grips with that because I thought because we left Wong's Plaza and moved to CH, I thought CH was. Can I talk to my church, please? I thank God for all of you online because I know you're in the church today, so you online. God bless you. Glad to have you. But I got to preach this for a Sunday to this house. He says, Denzel, you had it wrong because you thought CH was the wilderness season. He says, bro, that was still slavery. That was still bondage. Now the wilderness begins. Now you will have to look up for the cloud. Now you're gonna have to realize that if ain't no cloud, you better don't move. Because that was wilderness life. Wilderness life was Moses got up every morning and says, arise, oh God. Let your enemy be scattered. They didn't move unless there was a cloud. There were some things. Denzel, read. Sorry. I apologize. He says, this launches. God, thank you. Thank you, Pastor Monker. Thank you that I have this chance to get the house ready. This launches the wilderness season of this ministry. Now, the journey in the wilderness could have been, some people say 11 days, some say 18 days, at max I heard 40 days. But it ended up being 40 years. Wow, God, I see you now. Now I understand why I had to put a date on this. You all see it? Now I understand why we had to put a timeline on this, because if our minds ain't right, we can start treating this like home. And before you know it, you start building house in the wilderness. The wilderness is not ordained for houses, only tents. Something that you could pick up quickly and get to moving. Glory to God. So this season has been ordained of God to mature us. But the Lord said, just like the Amalekites that attacked the children of Israel as soon as they left Egypt, so shall it be with us. You read your Bible, as soon as they left, they didn't do nothing to the Amalekites. They didn't do nothing to nobody. There wasn't even a nation. And here comes the Amalekites attacking them, and they didn't do them nothing. Okay, some of y'all are slow. And we ain't do nobody nothing trying to have our first Sunday, and they say, don't come to church. Y'all slow. Y'all. Ain't do nobody nothing, just trying to transition into our new place, just like thanking God. We got a new place with more space. We can start amping up our evangelism even the more. We're going to be praying for glory to fill this space, everything rocking and rolling, and bam! Now, having service becomes now a matter of ponder. And Holy Ghost said to me last night, he said, son, I told you warfare was coming. It has begun. Now, let me say something. Please understand that this first line of attack that we are going to face is the exact same one that Eve faced. Whenever we hear warfare, we think but things flying. We think but pointy ears and sticky nose and red suit with a pitchfork. We think of someone pulling your cover off you while you're sleeping at night. We think about things falling out of the cupboard in the kitchen. That's what we think warfare, whenever we see warfare. But there's a law of first mention that theologians use, that they say whenever you want to understand how something functions in the Bible, find where it was first mentioned. And the first time we see the devil messing with anybody, he messed with them by way of suggestion. Oh God, I'm trying to find the side of the room to talk to. I'm really trying to find the side of the room to talk to, where I can get some energy. He says, look at what he did to Eve, because he's still doing it now. I want to get them to second guess. I want to get them to consider. He says to Eve, did God truly say? When we hear warfare, Sean, we think we got a roko, ipa, yetadada. That ain't always warfare. Sometimes warfare is this, where you just can't decide. Now you're wondering, I wonder if I made the right decision. Sometimes warfare is Pastor Denzel going to bed after 2 last night and getting up at 5 and opening the curtain. Oh God, let me talk to the side of the room. That getting up, just going to bed at 2, you know.

begins here, Dwayne. That's where it begins. And God told me this. He said, the first indicator, Davian, that you are falling into the hands of the enemy is when you find yourself targeting yourself. Because now you become the focus of your own interrogation. You got yourself sitting in the hot seat in the courtroom. You got yourself on the witness stand. That's how you know you're opening the door for the devil to get in. When, ask your neighbor next to you who fell asleep. Ask them, when did you become so indecisive? When did you begin needing all this confirmation? There once was a time when you made up your mind to do it, you would do it. Every one of us in this church began as children, and as children, ain't nothing gonna change our mind. When we say we can teeth, we can teeth. When we say we can lie, we can lie. When we say we get outside, we get outside. Somewhere along the line, someone taught you how to question you. And now for everything you need confirmation. I was tempted this morning. I was tempted this morning to call another crazy person like me. I know he's crazy because we grew up in the same house. I was on the verge of calling Devin. I said, "Well, Devin, how you looking?" But then I caught myself, "Hold on, two was crazy." So I know two church open. It can be the two children of Alfonso Roll. It can be over there, and I can be over here. But when you are at war, you begin to question yourself, read Denzel. So he says to me, he says, in this warfare season, you better hear me, Jeff. Isaiah 26 and 3 in the NLT says this: you will keep in perfect peace all who trust in you. That's in the NLT. Y'all know it. In the King James, keep you in perfect peace, whose mind is stayed. Watch this. It says, all whose thoughts are fixed on you. Please take note of that, that you have to fix your mind. If you don't fix your mind, life will. If you don't fix your mind, these alerts will. If you don't fix your mind, the news will. The conditions will. If you got up this morning after that, looking on there and find out that they bombed Ukraine again last night, and I'm saying, oh God, I mean, it just hit me. Like, why y'all just don't leave them alone, Putin? Just leave them alone. And all this stuff going on. And then you're hearing what's going on there in Gaza, and you're hearing the struggling, what's going on. If you don't fix your mind on him, this world will fix your mind. That's why your Bible says, be not conformed to this world, but be ye transformed by the renewing of your mind. On this point before I leave, he says, do not give your mind permission to wander. In this season of this church, now you're saying, Pastor, you're talking about the church, you're talking about me. Yes. Okay, one more time. Pastor, you're talking about the church, or you're talking about me. Yes. Any word for the corporate is a word for the individual. If it wasn't a word for the individual, I am not your pastor. And you need to go find your pastor. Because whatever God is saying to the house, he's saying to the individual. When he gives the nation cities, he gives the people houses. Oh God. Say it again, Denzel. Read Deuteronomy chapter 6. He says that I will give you nations, and I will give you cities, and I will give you houses. The nation owns the cities, but the people own the houses. And so when we go into our city, tell your boy neighbor, I'm about to get my house. Tell him that, I'm about to get my house. Put the picture back on the wall there. Put the thing back on the wall. I shout for that. Because that, when we get that, that's an announcement to me. As we get our city, I'm going to get my house. I need some folks who are homeless right now, who paying rent right now, who paying mortgage right now, to give them a shout, because we going into our city and you're going to get your house. All right. Now, for those who didn't know, homeless don't mean for us on the street.

0: Homeless men, we got a payment. If you got a mortgage, you're homeless. For this church. Not for nobody else's church. In this church, if you got a mortgage, you're homeless. And we're declaring there ain't gonna be no homeless people in this church. Some of y'all don't know how to receive a word when it's spoken. If you're paying rent, you're homeless. You got a mortgage? You're homeless. I'm gonna say it on this side, I'm saying y'all respond. I'm decreeing that in a little while there'll be no homeless people. Don't touch your neighbor because they ain't happy with you. They say, I refuse to be homeless. Okay. Now, man. Now, I want to remind you, then, just to set the course, I can read this now. I say this every Sunday when we do our offering. Well, we didn't do our offering declarations, but Tito did well, so I ain't going to fuss him out. But every Sunday, we go to Romans 14:23. Here's what it says. But if you have doubts in the NLT about whether or not you should eat something, you are sinning if you go ahead and do it. For you are not following your convictions. If you do anything you believe is not right, you are sinning. It's pretty plain right there. If you do anything that goes against your convictions, you are sinning. Now, some of you may be tempted to say, what if someone else is eating what he told me not to eat? Read it again. What if someone else eaten what God told me not to eat? But in this season, God said to tell life, watch the road. This notion where we believe that God is saying the same thing to everybody and giving all of us the same path is delusion. Did you hear what I said? That's bad theology. And I can prove it to you. In 1 Kings 17, he tells a prophet, he says, prophet, I got a widow woman who can take care of you. Go to her house. In 1 Kings 13, he tells a prophet, don't stop to nobody house. Oh, you missing. I'm going to say it again. 1 Kings 17, he says, boy, go to that widow. She can take care of you. 1 Kings 13, same God, same office, but different instruction. So you cannot. Denzel, why don't you just read it? You cannot be watching other people's journey and try to assess their spirituality based on your assignment. Don't look at somebody else's walk and then do comparison to see if it lined up with your walk, because what God gave you to do ain't what God gave them to do. I'd be scared. Bishop Roker, you pray for me because I know my members. I certain things in my church, I don't like to preach on certain things in this church because of my members. Like, I don't like preaching about the wedding at Cana, Galilee. I don't like preaching about that. I don't like, not in my church. I know my members. Now, your church, your people, they're different. But my church, I don't like preach, but God turning water to wine, because that is get people, you know. I avoid certain things. Like what I'm about to say right now, I don't like saying this, but I got to say it because it's in the Bible. But you got to understand that while both Jesus and John was anointed, he told John, don't drink no liquor, don't touch nothing. But Jesus was called a wine bibber. You see how my church, my brothers, them like this now. Like, come on. Preach, pastor. Preach. John ain't drink nothing. But Jesus did. Now, this is conjecture. What did I say? But I believe that's one of the problems that John had with Jesus. John had a problem with Jesus? Yes, because John was the one, in the book of John was the one who said that the Lord told me that whoever you see the heavens open and the dove descend on, that's him. Yet, in Matthew chapter 10, chapter 11, Matthew chapter 11, the same John sends to Jesus and says, are you the one? Or should we look for another? Now, this is just conjecture. This in my mind. In my mind, John saying, I hear preaching in suit and he preaching in jeans. This is conjecture. I just throw it out there. Watch this. I have in church during the storm, and they close during the storm. You got to be careful how you try to judge somebody else's walk based on what God's saying to you. No, I got to be responsible here, because I don't want you to leave here feeling like you're super safe because you'll be in the church on this Sunday. And those who ain't be in the church, they ain't safe because they ain't be in the church. Be careful. You don't know what their assignment is. And right now, for where we are, you need to put on blinders and know what God is saying to the house that you are in. Stop watching everybody else walk. Oh, that one ain't spiritual. Oh, that one ain't safe. You don't know what their assignment is. I remember Princess, I remember one day me and Dario was in the barbershop, Dario Sr. And I said to him, I said, boy, I didn't know you leave the force. He said, I didn't leave the force. I said, bro, you had to leave the force. As I see Dario there with hair was growing out, and he was dressed not police-ish. He said, nobody. I need the force. I working now. You working now? And then he opened up his ways. I said, oh yeah, you are working. I said, oh, you are working now. Because see, based on assignment that he has, the slick shoes ain't gonna work. Life, please hear me. I need to say this again. I put this in the word so you all don't get tripping because of the day. We are in such a critical season that we cannot allow the devil to cause us to get in anywhere close to pride. Pride can derail what God is doing in our midst. Don't you start believing that you're so special. Don't you start believing that you so amazing that look what God doing. And watch, in a little while, we can fill this building out. And we will. And we will. But don't. My parents tell us, don't smell yourself. Don't start smelling yourself. Don't get caught up now. Because that's how pride gets in, and you can derail your own journey. Please say this. Say, stay on your assignment. Know your assignment. Stay on your assignment. And stay out of everybody else's business. Stay out of their business. I have nothing to do with you. All right. Now, I said something on Wednesday. I say again, I'm moving fast. I really try to move fast. But y'all just getting them to lay down anyway. Y'all ain't going to do nothing. So I don't know why I gained so fast. But anyway, let me hurry up. I said something on Wednesday. I'm not going to repeat Wednesday's word. I hope it was recorded. If it wasn't, you should have been here. And I don't take that back. All right. But I will give you this one piece. Numbers 13, 32. Get it real fast for me. Numbers 13, 32. We got to read it. What it says?
1: And they brought up an evil report of the land which they had searched unto the children of Israel, saying,
0: what did they say?
1: The land through which we have gone to search it is a land that eateth up the inhabitants thereof. And all the people that we saw in it are men of a great stature.
0: Oh, you can't see around me. And there... Verse 33, and there we saw the giants, the son of Anak, which come of the giants, and we were in our own sight as grasshoppers, and so we were in their sight. Now, I want you to hear this. Look at me. The Bible says that they brought, what kind of a report? An evil report. Please do not miss this. Sasha, they did not lie. Everything that they said, Yvette, was true. Yet, the book says it was evil. And this challenges me because they didn't curse. They didn't use no bad words. They said what was the reality. And the Bible says what they said was evil. I said this on Wednesday, but it was so heavy on me, I had to say it again today. God says to tell Life Worship Center, if you do not say what God say, you are talking evil. Whenever your language is inconsistent with what God has said, you are speaking evil. And evil comes from one place, that's the devil. And out of the abundance of the heart, the mouth speaketh. And so if you are speaking evil constantly, that's saying you got somebody who moved into your heart that shouldn't be there. You allowed a devil into your heart that should not be there. Whenever you find yourself not saying what God has said, you are in dangerous territory. When you start saying in this church, I don't know why we moved to that big building, you're talking evil, be careful. I don't know why that ain't no wisdom what they're doing. When you start saying dumb things like I'll never marry, you're talking evil. When you start talking all these things that don't align, I don't like prosperity preaching. I don't know why he keep on preaching prosperity. Which one we preach? Poverty? What you want me to preach? You're talking evil. Whenever you talk against what God is saying, you are talking evil. Life, please hear me. You cannot. And I keep on saying in this season. I don't usually say in this season, but we are in a season. How long is the season? Y'all getting smart. How long is the season? We are in a 16-month season. In this season, no evil reports. No evil reports. Some of you are saying, how are we going to raise $10 million? Evil report. What you want? Evil. We cannot afford no evil reports now. I told you, we about to buy 4 more acres next month. Now, Pastor, you're just moving to this building. Y'all done do all this renovation and upgrade inside here. You're gonna start building the building. Yeah. You didn't add an expense on the church, and now you can still buy 4 acres next month. Yeah. Mm-hmm. Where you gonna find all this money? Right across from where you find all that fear. Because on the next side of fear is where faith is. So on the opposite side of where you find that fear. We got some money. Is there anybody in the room that know how precious your faith is? That your faith has the ability to push and find it wherever it is? Now unto him who's able to do exceedingly. Oh my God. So I heard Jesse the Blinder say this, and I've been feeling this, that God don't ever tell you to pay for nothing until you believe for it. I'll be trying to pay for stuff. Life couldn't pay for nothing we do. We just believe for it. Glory to God. And we're believing God. And so when you start believing God, Marisha, you can't be talking evil. Listen to me. When them evil thoughts come, go eat. Put something in your mouth so you don't talk crazy. Go drink some water. No, I am so serious because I told you this some weeks ago in Bible study that one of the greatest blessings that God did to John is when he made Zacharias go dumb. He shut Zacharias' mouth, because if that boy mouth to stay open, he might have killed John, because he was speaking so much fear and so much doubt. Some of you need to keep a bottle of water on you, keep some Snickers in your pocket, just whenever you want to say something stupid. Did I say stupid? That's what I meant. Whatever, just eat something. Put something. Don't. You cannot afford to talk crazy right now.
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Hold.

like this. 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Come on.

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You're standing on business.

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1: 1, 2, everybody clap your hands. Yeah, yeah. 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

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I said the God we serve, when he speaks a word, it is final. 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

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Thank you, Jesus.

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1: 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We're chasing after God's glory.

Okay, we need some energy for this one. 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You're locked and loaded. 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

0: 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And the word you are about to hear will bless your life in more ways than you can imagine. Coming straight from our pastor, Bishop Denzel Roll. We now receive the word.
1: Okay, let me read. I want to read so we can go quickly because I know, the folks online got to go watch football. So let me go as fast as I can. To walk through this, then we go from there. One of the things that I heard clearly on Friday morning as I was in meditation was that for this present season of this house, we must brace ourselves for war. God said to me that once we made our decision to exit out of C.H. Reeves, there was an announcement in hell that says we cannot have this church believing that they will get to the land of promise. So because, and let me say this, Denzel, just read. I got to pause a second. There's a reason that the Lord didn't allow us to plan our exit. If we had a chance to meet and discuss and deliberate, Dewey, about leaving C.A. Dreams, we would have not left. Because it does not make sense. It was not a sensible move for us to get up from where we were and to come here. That made more sense to stay there. A whole lot more sense. Because first thing is, those of you who were here on Wednesday and now you're here now, you just know how your church go. Because you didn't see some things that didn't happen because that's just how we function. And I'm saying to myself, all of those funds, Denzel, you're too smart for this. You could keep that money and use that to buy block. But God says it was more important to transform the mind of the people. Because that there are people that will leave Egypt and die in the wilderness because their mind was not ready for promise. Oh. And sometimes we can get so captivated with saving for promise that we don't prepare for transition. I just said something just now. A lot of us want to get to promise, but we have not shifted our minds to handle transition. And if your mind have not been shifted, promise will kill you. Therefore, we saw an entire nation, an entire generation die. Because they didn't get to pass through Jean Street. They could not survive Jean Street. They could not handle the transition from dependency to maturity. Because in the wilderness now, there is no slave master telling you when to wake up. There is no one setting your daily duties. Now you got to grow up. And God says, a lot of us thought CH was the wilderness, but God says CH was still Egypt. Now I had to come to grips with that because I thought because we left Wong's Plaza and moved to CH, I thought CH was, can I talk to my church please? I thank God for all of you online because I know you're in the church today, so you online. God bless you. Glad to have you. But I got to preach this first Sunday to this house. He says, Denzel, you had it wrong because you thought CH was the wilderness season. He says, bro, that was still slavery. That was still bondage. Now the wilderness begins. Now you will have to look up for the cloud. Now you're going to have to realize that if ain't no cloud, you better don't move. Because that was wilderness life. Wilderness life was Moses got up every morning and says, arise, oh God. Let your enemy be scattered. They didn't move unless there was a cloud. there were some things. Denzel, read. Sorry. I apologize. He says, this launches. God, thank you. Thank you, Pastor Monker. Thank you that I have this chance to get the house ready. This launches the wilderness season of this ministry. Now, the journey in the wilderness could have been, some people say 11 days, some say 18 days, at max I heard 40 days. But it ended up being 40 years. Wow, God, I see you now. Now I understand why I had to put a date on this. You all see it? Now I understand why we had to put a timeline on this, because if our minds ain't right, we can start treating this like home. And before you know it, you start building house in the wilderness. The wilderness is not ordained for houses, only tents. Something that you could pick up quickly and get to moving. Glory to God. And so this season has been ordained of God to mature us. But the Lord said, just like the Amalekites that attacked the children of Israel as soon as they left Egypt, so shall it be with us. You read your Bible, as soon as they left, they didn't do nothing to the Amalekites. They didn't do nothing to nobody. They wasn't even a nation. And here comes the Amalekites attacking them, and they didn't do them nothing. Okay, some of y'all are slow. And we ain't do nobody nothing trying to have our first Sunday, and they say, don't come to church. Y'all slow. Y'all. Ain't do nobody nothing, just trying to transition into our new place. Just like thanking God, we got a new place with more space. We can start amping up our evangelism even the more. We're going to be praying for glory to fill this space. Everything rocking and rolling, and bam! Now, having service becomes now a matter of ponder. And Holy Ghost said to me last night, he says, son, I told you warfare was coming. It has begun. Now, let me say something. Please understand that this first line of attack that we are going to face is the exact same one that Eve faced. Whenever we hear warfare, we think but things flying. We think but pointy ears, and sticky nose, and red suit with a pitchfork. We think of someone pulling your cup off you while you're sleeping at night. We think about things falling out of the cupboard in the kitchen. That's what we think warfare, whenever we see warfare. But there's a law of first mention that theologians use, that they say whenever you want to understand how something functions in the Bible, find where it was first mentioned. And the first time we see the devil messing with anybody, he messed with them by way of suggestion. Oh, God. I'm trying to find a side of the room to talk to. I'm really trying to find a side of the room to talk to, where I can get some energy. He says, look at what he did to Eve, because he's still doing it now. I want to get them to second guess. I want to get them to consider. He says to Eve, did God truly say? When we hear warfare, Sean, we think we got a roko, ipa, yetagada. That ain't always warfare. Sometimes warfare is this, where you just can't decide. Now you're wondering, I wonder if I made the right decision. Sometimes warfare is Pastor Denzel going to bed after 2 last night and getting up at 5 and opening the curtain. Oh God, let me talk to the side of the room. That going to bed at 2, you know, and at 5 o'clock. And then hearing a little rain. And now, I wonder if we should have just waited. Warfare don't always come the way you think it's coming. Most of the time, your warfare is not something fighting you from the outside. It's something fighting you from the inside. It's something on the inside got you questioning yourself. I wonder if I got this right. When we hear get ready for war, we go to tongues. But war usually begins with thought, not tongues. Usually begins here, Dwayne. That's where it begins. And God told me this. He said, the first indicator, Davian, that you are falling into the hands of the enemy is you find yourself targeting yourself. Because now you become the focus of your own interrogation. You got yourself sitting in the hot seat in the courtroom. You got yourself on the witness stand. That's how you know you're opening the door for the devil to get in. When, ask your neighbor next to you who fallen asleep. Ask them, when did you become so indecisive? When did you begin needing all this confirmation? There once was a time when you made up your mind to do it, you would do it. Every one of us in this church began as children, and as children, ain't nothing gonna change our mind. When we say we can teeth, we can teeth. When we say we can lie, we can lie. When we say we get outside, we get outside. Somewhere along the line, someone taught you how to question you. And now for everything you need confirmation. I was tempted this morning. I was tempted this morning to call another crazy person like me. I know he's crazy because we grew up in the same house. I was on the verge of calling Devin. I said, "Well, Devin, how you looking?" But then I caught myself, "Hold on, two was crazy." So I know two church open. It can be the two children of Alfonso Roll. It can be over there, and I can be over here. But when you're at war, you begin to question yourself, read Denzel. So he says to me, he says, in this warfare season, you gotta hear me, Jeff, Isaiah 26 and 3, and the NLT says this, you will keep in perfect peace all who trust in you. That's in the NLT. Y'all know it. In the King James, keep you in perfect peace, whose mind is stayed. Watch this. It says, all whose thoughts are fixed on you. Please take note of that, that you have to fix your mind. If you don't fix your mind, life will. If you don't fix your mind, these alerts will. If you don't fix your mind, the news will. The conditions will. If you got up this morning after that, looking on there and find out that they bombed Ukraine again last night, and I'm saying, oh God, I mean, it just hit me. I'm like, why y'all just don't leave them alone, Putin? Just leave them alone. And all this stuff going on. And then you hear what's going on there in Gaza, and you hear the struggling, what's going on. If you don't fix your mind on him, this world will fix your mind. That's why your Bible says, be not conformed to this world, but be ye transformed by the renewing of your mind. On this point before I leave, he says, do not give your mind permission to wander. In this season of this church, now you're saying, Pastor, you're talking about the church, you're talking about me. Yes. Okay, one more time. Pastor, you're talking about the church, or you're talking about me. Yes. Any word for the corporate is a word for the individual. If it wasn't a word for the individual, I am not your pastor. And you need to go find your pastor.

I need some folks who are homeless right now, who paying rent right now, who paying mortgage right now, to give them a shout, because we going into our city and you better get your house. All right. Now, for those who didn't know, homeless don't mean for us on the street. Homeless mean we got a payment. If you got a mortgage, you're homeless. For this church. Not for nobody else's church. In this church, if you got a mortgage, you're homeless. And we're declaring there ain't gonna be no homeless people in this church. Some of y'all don't know how to receive a word when it's spoken. If you're paying rent, you're homeless. You got a mortgage? You're homeless. I'm going to say it on this side. I'm going to say y'all respond. I'm decreeing that in a little while, there'll be no homeless people. Don't touch your neighbor because they ain't happy with you. They say, I refuse to be homeless. Okay. Now, man. Now, I want to remind you, and just to set the course, I can read this now. I say this every Sunday when we do our offering. Well, we didn't do our offering declarations, but Tito did well, so I ain't gonna fuss him out. But every Sunday, we go to Romans 14, 23. Here's what it says. But if you have doubts in the NLT about whether or not you should eat something, you are sinning if you go ahead and do it. For you are not following your convictions. If you do anything you believe is not right, you are sinning. It's pretty plain right there. If you do anything that goes against your convictions, you are sinning. Now, some of you may be tempted to say, what if someone else is eating what he told me not to eat? Read it again. What if someone else eating what God told me not to eat? But in this season, God said to tell life, watch the road. This notion where we believe that God is saying the same thing to everybody and giving all of us the same path is delusion. Did you hear what I just said? That's bad theology. And I can prove it to you. In 1 Kings 17, he tells a prophet, he says, prophet, I got a widow woman who will take care of you. Go to her house. In 1 Kings 13, he tells a prophet, don't stop to nobody's house. Oh, you missing. I'm going to say it again. 1 Kings 17, he says, boy, go to that widow. She can take care of you. 1 Kings 13, same God, same office, but different instruction. So you cannot, Denzel, why don't you just read? You cannot be watching other people's journey and try to assess their spirituality based on your assignment. Don't look at somebody else's walk and then do comparison to see if it lined up with your walk, because what God gave you to do ain't what God gave them to do. I'd be scared. Bishop Roker, you pray for me because I know my members. I certain things in my church, I don't like to preach certain things in this church because of my members. Like, I don't like preaching about the wedding at Cana of Galilee. I don't like preaching about that. I don't like, not in my church. I know my members. Now, your church, your people, they're different. But my church, I don't like preach, but God turning water to wine, because that is get people, you know. I avoid certain things. Like what I'm about to say right now, I don't like saying this, but I got to say it because it's in the Bible. But you got to understand that while both Jesus and John was anointed, he told John, don't drink no liquor, don't touch nothing. But Jesus was called a wine bibber. You see how my church, my brothers, them like this now. Like, come on. Preach, pastor. Preach. John ain't drink nothing. But Jesus did. Now, this is conjecture. This is conjecture. What did I say? And I believe that's one of the problems that John had with Jesus. John had a problem with Jesus? Yes, because John was the one, in the book of John was the one who said that the Lord told me that whoever you see the heavens open and the dove descend on, that's him. Yet, in Matthew chapter 10, chapter 11,

0: Matthew chapter 11, the same John sends to Jesus and says, are you the one? Or should we look for another? Now, this is just conjecture. This in my mind. In my mind, John saying, I hear preaching in suit, and he preaching in jeans. This is just conjecture. I just throw it out there. Watch this. I have in church during the storm, and they close during the storm. You got to be careful how you try to judge somebody else's walk based on what God's saying to you. No, I got to be responsible here, because I don't want you to leave here feeling like you're super safe because you'll be in the church on this Sunday. And those who ain't be in the church, they ain't safe because they ain't be in the church. Be careful. You don't know what their assignment is. And right now, for where we are, you need to put on blinders and know what God is saying to the house that you are in. Stop watching everybody else walk. Oh, that one ain't spiritual. Oh, that one ain't safe. You don't know what their assignment is. I remember Princess, I remember one day me and Dario was in the barbershop, Dario Sr. And I said to him, I said, boy, I didn't know you leave the force. He said, I didn't leave the force. I said, bro, you had to leave the force. As I see Dario there with hair was growing out, and he was dressed not police-ish. He said, nobody did. I need the force. I working now. You working now? And then he opened up his ways. I said, oh yeah, you are working. I said, oh, you are working now. Because see, based on the assignment that he has, the slick shoes ain't gonna work. Life, please hear me. I need to say this again. I put this in the word so you all don't get tripping because of the day. We are in such a critical season that we cannot allow the devil to cause us to get in anywhere close to pride. Pride can derail what God is doing in our midst. Don't you start believing that you're so special. Don't you start believing that you so amazing that look what God doing. And watch, in a little while, we can fill this building out. And we will. And we will. But don't. My parents tell us, don't smell yourself. Don't start smelling yourself. Don't get caught up now. Because that's how pride gets in. And you can derail your own journey. Please say this. Say, stay on your assignment. Know your assignment. Stay on your assignment. And stay out of everybody else's business. Stay out of their business. I have nothing to do with you. All right. Now, I said something on Wednesday. I say again, I'm moving fast. I'm really trying to move fast. But y'all just getting home to lay down anyway. Y'all ain't getting to do nothing. So I don't know why I gained so fast. But anyway, let me hurry up. I said something on Wednesday. I'm not going to repeat Wednesday's word. I hope it was recorded. If it wasn't, you should have been here. And I don't take that back. All right. But I will give you this one piece. Numbers 13, 32. Get it real fast for me. Numbers 13, 32. We got to read it? What it says?
1: And they brought up an evil report of the land which they had searched unto the children of Israel, saying,
0: what did they say?
1: The land through which we have gone to search it is a land that eateth up the inhabitants thereof. And all the people that we saw in it are men of a great stature.
0: Oh, you can't see around me. And there, verse 33, and there we saw the giants, the son of Anak, which come of the giants, and we were in our own sight as grasshoppers, and so we were in their sight. Now, I want you to hear this. Look at me. The Bible says that they brought, what kind of a report? An evil report. Please do not miss this. Sasha, they did not lie. Everything that they said, Yvette, was true. Yet, the book says it was evil. And this challenges me because they didn't curse. They didn't use no bad words. They said what was the reality. And the Bible says what they said was evil. I said this on Wednesday, but it was so heavy on me, I had to say it again today. God says to tell Life Worship Center, if you do not say what God say, you are talking evil. Whenever your language is inconsistent with what God has said, you are speaking evil. And evil comes from one place, that's the devil. And out of the abundance of the heart, the mouth speaketh. And so if you are speaking evil constantly, that's saying you got somebody who moved into your heart that shouldn't be there. You allowed a devil into your heart that should not be there. Whenever you find yourself not saying what God has said, you are in dangerous territory. When you start saying in this church, I don't know why we moved to that big building, you're talking evil, be careful. I don't know why that ain't no wisdom what they're doing. When you start saying dumb things like I'll never marry, you're talking evil. When you start talking all these things that don't align, I don't like prosperity preaching. I don't know why he keep on preaching prosperity. Which one we preach? Poverty? What you want me to preach? You're talking evil. Whenever you talk against what God is saying, you are talking evil. Life, please hear me. You cannot. And I keep on saying in this season. I don't usually say in this season, but we are in a season. How long is the season? You're getting smart. How long is the season? We are in a 16-month season. In this season, no evil reports. No evil reports. Some of y'all saying, how are we going to raise $10 million? Evil report. What you want? Evil. We cannot afford no evil reports now. I told you, we about to buy 4 more acres next month. Now, Pastor, you're just moving to this building. Y'all done do all this renovation and upgrade inside here. You're gonna start building the building. Yeah. You didn't add an expense on the church, and now you can still buy 4 acres next month. Yeah. Mm-hmm. Where you gonna find all this money? Right across from where you find all that fair. Because on the next side of fair is where faith is. So on the opposite side of where you find that fair, We got some money. Is there anybody in the room that know how precious your faith is? That your faith has the ability to push and find it wherever it is? Now unto him who's able to do exceedingly. Oh my God. So I heard Jesse DeBlanda say this, and I've been feeling this, that God don't ever tell you to pay for nothing until you believe for it. I'll be trying to pay for stuff. Life couldn't pay for nothing we do. We just believe for it. Glory to God. And we're believing God. And so when you start believing God, Marisha, you can't be talking evil. Listen to me. When them evil thoughts come, go eat. Put something in your mouth so you don't talk crazy. Go drink some water. No, I am so serious because I told you this some weeks ago in Bible study that one of the greatest blessings that God did to John is when he made Zacharias go dumb. He shut Zacharias' mouth, because if that boy mouth to stay open, he might have killed John, because he was speaking so much fear and so much doubt. Some of you need to keep a bottle of water on you, keep some Snickers in your pocket, just whenever you want to say something stupid. Did I say stupid? That's what I meant. Whatever, just eat something. Put something. Don't. You cannot afford to talk crazy right now.
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for, it's your breath in our lungs. 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For some, it may be awkward. 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You might not know what to do. But why, I want to posture you for what you just said to him. So if we can, just for a few moments, no matter how loud it is, how undignified it might seem, how quiet it might be because of the season you're in. But just for a few moments, can you give him what you have? Give him your breath. 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
1: you have never.

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We got a message to encourage you and let you know that no matter what you're going through, there's still glory coming, and it's coming after

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just sing that in worship real quick. 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
1: Happened for a reason.
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0: It was to build you.

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0: Lord, let your will be done on earth as it is in heaven. 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Come on.
1: My heart is always longed for something more. I search the stars to knock on heaven's door. Creation groans for God to be revealed. Every wound we carry will be healed. My eyes on the sun.

know that God created you to fly? Listen, don't you know that really you're too big for this planet? You were created for something bigger, something greater. And listen, you cannot get distracted by your right now that you forget your tomorrow. Chandler, remind him, Chandler, talk to him.

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1: I'm gonna win. 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
1: Revelation 5 verse 5 says, "Weep not, for the lion has triumphed." My brothers and my sisters, I want you to know that we are getting ready to walk in the season of the roar of the lion. The season of the roar of the lion is a season of victory. It is a

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1: Okay, let me read. I want to read much so we can go quickly because I know, the folks online got to go watch football. So let me go as fast as I can. To walk through this, then we go from there. One of the things that I heard clearly on Friday morning as I was in meditation was that for this present season of this house, we must brace ourselves for war. God said to me that once we made our decision to exit out of C.H. Reeves, there was an announcement in hell that says we cannot have this church believing that they will get to the land of promise. So because, and let me say this, Denzel, just read. I got to pause a second. There's a reason that the Lord didn't allow us to plan our exit. If we had a chance to meet and discuss and deliberate, Dewey, about leaving C.A. Dreams, we would have not left. Because it does not make sense. It was not a sensible move for us to get up from where we were and to come here. That made more sense to stay there. A whole lot more sense. Because first thing is, those of you who were here on Wednesday and now you're here now, you just know how your church go. Because you didn't see some things that didn't happen because that's just how we function. And I'm saying to myself, all of those funds, Denzel, you're too smart for this. You could keep that money and use that to buy block. But God says it was more important to transform the mind of the people. Because that there are people that will leave Egypt and die in the wilderness because their mind was not ready for promise. Oh. And sometimes we can get so captivated with saving for promise that we don't prepare for transition. I just said something just now. A lot of us want to get to promise, but we have not shifted our minds to handle transition. And if your mind have not been shifted, promise will kill you. Therefore, we saw an entire nation, an entire generation die. Because they didn't get to pass through Jean Street. They could not survive Jean Street. They could not handle the transition from dependency to maturity. Because in the wilderness now, there is no slave master telling you when to wake up. There is no one setting your daily duties. Now you got to grow up. And God says, Matubrehish kundalabaha. A lot of us thought CH was the wilderness, but God says CH was still Egypt. Now I had to come to grips with that because I thought because we left Wong's Plaza and moved to CH, I thought CH was. Can I talk to my church, please? I thank God for all of you online because I know you're in the church today, so you online, God bless you, glad to have you. But I got to preach this for you Sunday to this house. He says, Denzel, you had it wrong because you thought CH was the wilderness season. He says, bro, that was still slavery. That was still bondage. Now the wilderness begins. Now you will have to look up for the cloud. You gonna have to realize that if ain't no cloud, you better don't move. Because that was wilderness life. Wilderness life was Moses got up every morning and says, arise, oh God. Let your enemy be scattered. They didn't move unless there was a cloud. There were some things. Denzel, read. Sorry. I apologize. He says, this launches. God, thank you. Thank you, Pastor Monka. Thank you that I have this chance to get the house ready. This launches the wilderness season of this ministry. Now, the journey in the wilderness could have been, some people say 11 days, some say 18 days. At max, I heard 40 days. But it ended up being 40 years. Wow, God, I see you now. Now I understand why I had to put a date on this. Y'all see it? Now I understand why we had to put a timeline on this. Because if our minds ain't right, we can start treating this like home. And before you know it, you start building house in the wilderness. The wilderness is not ordained for houses, only tents. Something that you can pick up quickly and get to moving. Glory to God. And so this season has been ordained of God to mature us. But the Lord said, just like the Amalekites that attacked the children of Israel as soon as they left Egypt, so shall it be with us. You read your Bible, as soon as they left, they didn't do nothing to the Amalekites. They didn't do nothing to nobody. There wasn't even a nation. And here comes the Amalekites attacking them, and they didn't do them nothing. Okay, some of y'all are slow. And we ain't do nobody nothing trying to have our first Sunday, and they say, don't come to church. Y'all slow. Y'all. Ain't do nobody nothing, just trying to transition into our new place, just like thanking God. We got a new place with more space. We can start amping up our evangelism even more. We're going to be praying for glory to fill this space. Everything rocking and rolling, and bam! Now, having service becomes now a matter of ponder. And Holy Ghost said to me last night, he says, son, I told you warfare was coming. It has begun. Now, let me say something. Please understand that this first line of attack that we are going to face is the exact same one that Eve faced. Whenever we hear warfare, we think but things flying. We think but pointy ears and sticky nose and red suit with a pitchfork. We think of someone pulling your cover off you while you're sleeping at night. We think about things falling out of the cupboard in the kitchen. That's what we think warfare, whenever we see warfare. But there's a law of first mention that theologians use, that they say whenever you want to understand how something functions in the Bible, find where it was first mentioned. And the first time we see the devil messing with anybody, he messed with them by way of suggestion. Oh God, I'm trying to find the side of the room to talk to. I really trying to find the side of the room to talk to where I can get some energy. He says, look at what he did to Eve, because he's still doing it now. I want to get them to second guess. I want to get them to consider. He says to Eve, did God truly say? When we hear warfare, Sean, we think we got a roko, ipa, yetagada. That ain't always warfare. Sometimes warfare is this, where you just can't decide. Now you're wondering, I wonder if I made the right decision. Sometimes warfare is Pastor Denzel going to bed after 2 last night and getting up at 5 and opening the curtain. Oh God, let me talk to the side of the room. That going to bed at 2, you know, and at 5 o'clock. And then hearing a little rain. And now, I wonder if we should have just waited. Warfare don't always come the way you think it's coming. Most of the time, your warfare is not something fighting you from the outside. It's something fighting you from the inside. It's something on the inside got you questioning yourself. I wonder if I got this right. When we hear get ready for war, we go to tongues. But war usually begins with thought, not tongues. Usually begins here, Dwayne. That's where it begins. And God told me this. He said, the first indicator, Davian, that you are falling into the hands of the enemy is you find yourself targeting yourself. Because now you become the focus of your own interrogation. You got yourself sitting in the hot seat in the courtroom. You got yourself on the witness stand. That's how you know you opening the door for the devil to get in. When ask your neighbor next to you who fallen asleep. Ask them, when did you become so indecisive? When did you begin needing all this confirmation? There once was a time when you made up your mind to do it, you would do it. Every one of us in this church began as children, and as children, ain't nothing gonna change our mind. When we say we can thief, we can thief. When we say we can lie, we can lie. When we say we can outside, we can outside. Somewhere along the line, someone taught you how to question you. And now for everything you need confirmation. I was tempted this morning. I was tempted this morning to call another crazy person like me. I know he's crazy because we grew up in the same house. I was on the verge of calling Devin. I said, "Well, Devin, how you looking?" But then I caught myself, "Hold on, two was crazy." So I know two church open. It can be the two children of Alfonso Rule. It can be coming over there, and I can be over here. But when you at war, you begin to question yourself, read Denzel. So he says to me, he says, in this warfare season, you gotta hear me, Jeff, Isaiah 26 and 3, and the NLT says this, you will keep in perfect peace all who trust in you. That's in the NLT. Y'all know it. In the King James, keep you in perfect peace, whose mind is stayed. Watch this. It says, all whose thoughts are fixed on you. Please take note of that, that you have to fix your mind. If you don't fix your mind, life will. If you don't fix your mind, these alerts will. If you don't fix your mind, the news will. The conditions will. If you got up this morning after that, looking on there and find out that they bombed Ukraine again last night, and I'm saying, oh God, I mean, it just hit me. I'm like, why y'all just don't leave them alone, Putin? Just leave them alone. And all this stuff going on. And then you hear what's going on there in Gaza, and you're in the struggling, what's going on. If you don't fix your mind on him, this world will fix your mind. That's why your Bible says, be not conformed to this world, but be ye transformed by the renewing of your mind. On this point before I leave, he says, do not give your mind permission to wander. In this season of this church. Now you're saying, Pastor, you're talking about the church, you're talking about me. Yes. Okay, one more time. Pastor, you're talking about the church, or you're talking about me. Yes. Any word for the corporate is a word for the individual. If it wasn't a word for the individual, I am not your pastor. And you need to go find your pastor. Because whatever God is saying to the house, he's saying to the individual. When he gives the nation cities, he gives the people houses. Oh God. Say it again, Denzel. Read Deuteronomy chapter 6. He says that I will give you nations, and I will give you cities, and I will give you houses. The nation owns the cities, but the people own the houses. And so when we go into our city, tell your boy neighbor, I'm about to get my house. Tell him that, I'm about to get my house. Put the picture back on the wall there. Put the thing back on the wall. I shout for that. Because that, when we get that, that's an announcement to me. As we get our city, I'm going to get my house. I need some folks who are homeless right now, who paying rent right now, paying mortgage right now, to give them a shout, because we're going into our city and you're going to get your house. Now, for those who didn't know, homeless don't mean for us on the street. Homeless mean we got a payment. If you got a mortgage, you're homeless. For this church. Not for nobody else's church. In this church, if you got a mortgage, you're homeless. And we're declaring there ain't gonna be no homeless people in this church. Some of y'all don't know how to receive a word when it's spoken. If you're paying rent, you're homeless. You got a mortgage? You're homeless. I'm gonna say it on this side, I'm gonna see y'all respond. I'm decreeing that in a little while there'll be no homeless people. Don't touch your neighbor because they ain't happy with you. They say, I refuse to be homeless. Okay. Now, man. Now, I want to remind you, and just to set the course, I can read this now. I say this every Sunday when we do our offering. Well, we didn't do our offering declarations, but Tito did well, so I ain't gonna fuss him out. But every Sunday, we go to Romans 14:23. Here's what it says: but if you have doubts in the NLT about whether or not you should eat something, you are sinning if you go ahead and do it. For you are not following your convictions. If you do anything you believe is not right, you are sinning. It's pretty plain right there. If you do anything that goes against your convictions, you are sinning. Now, some of you may be tempted to say, what if someone else is eating what he told me not to eat? Read it again. What if someone else eating what God told me not to eat? But in this season, God said to tell life, watch the road. This notion where we believe that God is saying the same thing to everybody and giving all of us the same path is delusion. Did you hear what I just said? That's bad theology. And I can prove it to you. In 1 Kings 17, he tells a prophet, he says, prophet, I got a widow woman who will take care of you. Go to her house. In 1 Kings 13, he tells a prophet, don't stop to nobody's house. Oh, you missing. I'm going to say it again. 1 Kings 17, he says, boy, go to that widow. She can take care of you. 1 Kings 13, same God, same office, but different instruction. So you cannot, Dan said, why don't you just read? You cannot be watching other people's journey and try to assess their spirituality based on your assignment. Don't look at somebody else's walk and then do comparison to see if it lined up with your walk, because what God gave you to do ain't what God gave them to do. I'd be scared. Bishop Roker, you pray for me because I know my members. I certain things in my church, I don't like to preach certain things in this church because of my members. Like, I don't like preaching about the wedding at Cana, Galilee. I don't like preaching about that. I don't like, not in my church. I know my members. Now, your church, your people, they're different. But my church, I don't like preach, but God turning water to wine, because that is, get people, you know. I avoid certain things. Like what I'm about to say right now, I don't like saying this, but I got to say it because it ended. That while both Jesus and John was anointed, he told John, don't drink no liquor, don't touch nothing. But Jesus was called a wine bibber. See how my church, my brothers, them like this now. Like, come on. Preach, pastor. Preach. John ain't drink nothing. But Jesus did. Now, this is conjecture. What did I say? But I believe that's one of the problems that John had with Jesus. John had a problem with Jesus? Yes, because John was the one, in the book of John, John was the one who said that the Lord told me that whoever you see the heavens open and the dove descend on, that's him. Yet, in Matthew chapter 10, chapter 11, Matthew chapter 11, the same John sends to Jesus and says, are you the one, or should we look for another? Now, this is just conjecture. This in my mind. In my mind, John saying, I hear preaching in suit, and he preaching in jeans. This is conjecture. I just throw it out there. Watch this. I have in church during the storm, and they close during the storm. You got to be careful how you try to judge somebody else's walk based on what God's saying to you. No, I gotta be responsible here, because I don't want you to leave here feeling like you're super safe because you be in the church on this Sunday. And those who ain't be in the church, they ain't safe because they ain't be in the church. Be careful. You don't know what their assignment is. And right now, for where we are, you need to put on blinders and know what God is saying to the house that you are in. Stop watching everybody else walk. Oh, that one ain't spiritual. Oh, that one ain't safe. You don't know what their assignment is. I remember Princess, I remember one day me and Dario was in the barbershop, Dario Sr. And I said to him, I said, "Boy, I didn't know you leave the force." He said, "I didn't leave the force." I said, "Bro, you had to leave the force." As I see Dario there with hair was growing out, and he was dressed not police-ish. He said, "Nobody, I need the force. I working now. You working now?" And then he opened up his ways. I said, "Oh yeah, you are working." I said, "Oh, you are working now," because see, based on the assignment that he has, the slick shoes ain't gonna work. Life, please hear me. I need to say this again. I put this in the word so you all don't get tripping because of the day. We are in such a critical season that we cannot allow the devil to cause us to get in anywhere close to pride. Pride can derail what God is doing in our midst. Don't you start believing that you're so special. Don't you start believing that you so amazing that look what God doing. And watch, in a little while, we can fill this building out. And we will. And we will. But don't. My parents tell us, don't smell yourself.

0: Don't start smelling yourself. Don't get caught up now, because that's how pride gets in, and you can derail your own journey. Please say this. Say, stay on your assignment. Know your assignment, stay on your assignment, and stay out of everybody else's business. Stay out of their business. I have nothing to do with you. All right. Now, I said something on Wednesday. I say again, I'm moving fast. I really try to move fast. But y'all just getting them to lay down anyway. Y'all ain't getting to do nothing. So I don't know why I gained so fast. But anyway, let me hear you. I said something on Wednesday. I'm not going to repeat Wednesday's word. I hope it was recorded. If it wasn't, you should have been here. And I don't take that back. All right. But I will give you this one piece. Numbers 13, 32. Get it real fast for me. Numbers 13, 32. We got to read it? What it says?
1: And they brought up an evil report of the land which they had searched unto the children of Israel, saying,
0: what did they say?
1: The land through which we have gone to search it is a land that eateth up the inhabitants thereof. And all the people that we saw in it are men of a great stature.
0: Oh, you can't see around me. And there, verse 33, and there we saw the giants, the son of Anak, which come of the giants, and we were in our own sight as grasshoppers, and so we were in their sight. Now, I want you to hear this. Look at me. The Bible says that they brought what kind of report? An evil report. Please do not miss this. Sasha, they did not lie. Everything that they said, Yvette, was true. Yet, the book says it was evil. And this challenges me, because they didn't curse. They didn't use no bad words. They said what was the reality. And the Bible says what they said was evil. I said this on Wednesday, but it was so heavy on me, I had to say it again today. God says to tell Life Worship Center, if you do not say what God say, you are talking evil. Whenever your language is inconsistent with what God has said, you are speaking evil. And evil comes from one place, that's the devil. And out of the abundance of the heart, the mouth speaketh. And so if you are speaking evil constantly, that's saying you got somebody who moved into your heart that shouldn't be there. You allowed a devil into your heart that should not be there. Whenever you find yourself not saying what God has said, you are in dangerous territory. When you start saying in this church, I don't know why we moved to that big building, you're talking evil, be careful. I don't know why that ain't no wisdom what they're doing. When you start saying dumb things like I'll never marry, you're talking evil. When you start talking all these things that don't align, I don't like prosperity preaching. I don't know why he keep on preaching prosperity. Which one we preach? Poverty? What you want me to preach? You're talking evil. Whenever you talk against what God is saying, you are talking evil. Life, please hear me. You cannot. And I keep on saying in this season. I don't usually say in this season, but we are in a season. How long is the season? Y'all getting smart. How long is the season? We are in a 16-month season. In this season, no evil reports. No evil reports. Some of you are saying, how are we going to raise $10 million? Evil report. What you want? Evil. We cannot afford no evil reports now. I told you, we about to buy 4 more acres next month. Now, Pastor, you're just moving to this building. Y'all done do all this renovation and upgrade inside here. You're gonna start building the building. Yes. Yeah. You didn't add an expense on the church, and now you can still buy 4 acres next month. Yeah. Mm-hmm. Where you gonna find all this money? Right across from where you find all that fear. Because on the next side of fear is where faith is. So on the opposite side of where you find that fear, we got some money. Is there anybody in the room that know how precious your faith is? That your faith has the ability to push and find it wherever it is. Now unto him who's able to do exceedingly. Oh my God. So I heard Jesse the Blinded say this, and I've been feeling this, that God don't ever tell you to pay for nothing until you believe for it. I'll be trying to pay for stuff. Life couldn't pay for nothing we do. We just believe for it. Glory to God. And we're believing God. And so when you start believing God, Marisha, you can't be talking evil. Listen to me. When them evil thoughts come, go eat. Put something in your mouth so you don't talk crazy. Go drink some water. No, I am so serious because I told you this some weeks ago in Bible study, that one of the greatest blessings that God did to John is when he made Zacharias go dumb. He shut Zacharias' mouth, because if that boy's mouth to stay open, he might have killed John, because he was speaking so much fear and so much doubt. Some of you need to keep a bottle of water on you, keep some Snickers in your pocket, just whenever you want to say something stupid. Did I say stupid? That's what I meant. Whatever, just eat something, put something. Don't, you cannot afford to talk crazy right now.
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0: So Jason, we here at Glory 93.9 FM. It's 12:30, so you know exactly what that means. You're tuned in, and of course, always locked and loaded on the shift with yours truly. I'm so excited to be in your company today. And man, listen, we've had an amazing week thus far. Last week was amazing. The topics were topicking. I don't even know if that's a word, right? But we were having an amazing time. Whether you're listening in your car, maybe on Facebook, scrolling through social media, maybe on TikTok, I want to say thank you for allowing us in your space today. Now, for the next hour, I'm not going to bore you with talking. I am going to motivate you with the sounds, oh my God, of these amazing artists, gospel artists. And I believe that for the next hour, your spirit will be strengthened. Sometimes it's not always in the talking. Sometimes it's not always in the conversation. But you just need a moment to sit with yourself and mellow out in the moment. But before we move any further, I want to invite you to like and share the show. 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They're open today. They're in the caption and on your screen. Of course, the call line is 242-827-2543, and the text line is 242-817-2544. Hey, how you doing? I hope you're having a great day. And all of the messages, all of the WhatsApps, all of the calls, listen, the messages from Facebook, the comments, man, listen, I enjoy every weekday with you, and I'm so excited for what the Lord will do in the near future. So, without further ado, let's move right in to our music and motivation. I pray that you're having an amazing day. And of course, don't forget to tag artists in the comment section. Let them know we are worshiping and praising our way through this day. Now, with that being said, keep it locked and always loaded. This is Jehovah by Jay Todd.
1: Come on. I need to see you move.

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And when you have a heart of worship or a heart of flesh, your spirit seeks after those that will have the like mind. And I want to invite this guest tonight who I know has the heart of worship, a heart of flesh, and not a heart of stone. Could you clap your hands for Minister Oslin Jadort?

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Can I say one more line one more time? 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Pressure gets hot, and with heat come mirages. So you think it's cool over there. Your thirst is real, but water can't feel what comparison gives. I'm done. Thank y'all.

0: meets God's purpose.
1: Life's little side trips happen for a reason. And Dr. Tony Evans says they won't end until that purpose is accomplished.
0: When your time connects with His time, you are now moving from detour to destiny.
1: This is the Alternative Broadcast, featuring the timeless biblical teachings from the archives of Dr. Tony Evans. Sometimes it seems like the end of one detour in life lands us right at the beginning of another. Today, Dr. Evans will let us in on the reason for that as he continues his look at the life of Joseph. Let's join him in the 39th chapter of Genesis.
0: Detours are not fun. They're not pleasant. They take longer than your trip was originally designed to take, because God must prepare you for the destiny. Myself and Sister Evans were on our way back from Denver, Colorado, and we got on a plane. Our plan was a straight line. Leave Denver, arrive in Dallas, an hour and 45 minutes. Two-thirds into the flight, the pilot came on and said, "There are storms in the Dallas area, and we have been rerouted. We won't be going to Dallas. We're going to be landing in Oklahoma City." Now, Oklahoma City was not in my plans. I had not requested it, desired it, anticipated it about it, thought about it, or wanted it. Yet somebody else was in control. And the somebody who was in control told me I wasn't going where I thought I was headed. And we wound up landing in Oklahoma City. Not only were we in Oklahoma City, but we were stuck on an airplane, a place I didn't want to be stuck. The pilot kept coming on and saying, "It's going to be 15 minutes, 20 minutes. 2 hours later, he came back on and said, "It's going to be 15 minutes or 20 minutes. For hours, stuck on a plane in a place I didn't plan to be, for circumstances I could not control. Finally, we were told after hours on the tarmac, we could leave Oklahoma City and I could get back to my destiny, which was Dallas, Texas. And so the plane got on the runway. "Buckle your seatbelt. We'll have you in Dallas in just a few moments." As the plane began to take off, it slowed down and went back onto the tarmac. And the pilot said, "I am so sorry, but new storms have shown up in the Dallas-Fort Worth area. And so we were not able to take off, so we're going to be here for 15 or 20 minutes longer." It wasn't 15 or 20 minutes, and we were stuck in Oklahoma City. The detour, when we thought we were going to take off, took a detour. So they said again, "Things have cleared up in Dallas. We're going to take off." Didn't bother to buckle my seatbelt. But this time, the plane took off. Finally, I'm going to reach my destiny, which is Dallas, Texas. The plane lands, and the pilot comes back on. He says, "Ladies and gentlemen, I have some good news, and I have some bad news. The good news is that we have landed in Dallas. The bad news is there are no gates available. And it will be another 45 minutes before we can anticipate pulling up to a gate." Now, needless to say, I am spiritually ticked off at this point, because I had a 1 hour and 45 minute plan that has now turned into a 7 hour ordeal. I have been placed on a detour. Some of you feel like that's the story of your life. You plan to be over here by now. And yet you're in a holding pattern. And you don't know when this plane called destiny is going to land. Today I want to talk to you about how you know it's time to land. How can you know that you're getting off of the detour and onto the main highway of destiny? Joseph's detour started when he was 17 years old. So you teenagers who are here today know that you want to stay close to God while you're young so that you don't wind up living a detoured life and never reaching destiny. Your detour has an exit. Here it is. When your preparation meets God's purpose. When your preparation hooks up with God's purpose, when your time connects with His time, you are now moving from detour to destiny. God is crafting a purpose while developing a person. When the person is prepared for the purpose, and the purpose is prepared for the person, God creates a hookup, and the hookup is destiny. The problem occurs when God creates a purpose and the person is not ready. When they've not allowed the preparation to prepare them for the purpose. So you have a purpose dangling out here without a ready person to fulfill it, because preparation has not been allowed to take place, which elongates detour. When we get into our story today, Joseph is going to be 30 years old. We started when he was 17. Chapter 41, verse 46 says that Joseph is 30 years old when these events occur. So this is a 13-year detour. Because you don't go from detour to destiny in a straight line. But I'm going to share with you the three things to look for that will let you know you're getting ready to move off of detour on to destiny, onto the place God has for you, the place God's taking you to. There are three things that come out of this story of the life of Joseph that you ought to look for if you are serious about your relationship with God and serious about His purpose for you. Number one, you know you're getting ready to leave detour and enter the highway of destiny when God disappoints you just when you thought He was coming through for you. I know you didn't expect that one. You expected the hallelujah chorus. No. When God disappoints you just when it looked like He was about to deliver you. Let's look at chapter 40. Verse 14, keep me in mind when it goes well with you, and please do me a kindness by mentioning me to Pharaoh and get me out of this house, this jail. For I was in fact kidnapped from the land of the Hebrews, and even here I have done nothing that should have put me into this dungeon, this jail. Joseph looks like he's finally going to be delivered. He's interpreted the cupbearer's dream, told the cupbearer, you're going to live, you're not going to die. He's given the cupbearer good news. He says, and when you get delivered, mention me to Pharaoh. Tell Pharaoh, this is innocent Hebrew boy still in jail. Get me up out of here, up out of here, up out of here, because I don't belong in here. I'm tired of being in here, and you are going to be situated. And since I helped the brother out, I HBO'd you. You remember me to Pharaoh when you get out of here. It looks like God has finally brought somebody into his life who can help him, who can deliver him, who can send a good word for him. It looks like his day has finally arrived. God has sent a contact who can speak on his behalf. Verse 23, yet the chief cupbearer did not remember Joseph, but forgot him. You know, you are headed toward destiny and off of detour when it looks like God has set things up to deliver you and he goes left on you. When God goes left on you, it's good news in a bad situation.
1: 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Dr. Evans will come back to tell us when he returns in a moment. Stay with us.
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1: 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I'll repeat that contact information after part two of today's lesson. Here's Tony.
0: I was on the phone with a brother at midnight who was bemoaning circumstances in his life. We went over this principle that when God disappoints you, when it looked like he was going to deliver you, it's really God telling you, get ready for where I'm taking you. And when he discovered that that's how God works, it didn't change his situation. It did change how he saw it. When it looks like God is going to deliver you, and then he turns around and disappoints you, as bad as it feels, it's great that it occurred, because God is setting you up for where he's taking you. Now that raises a question, doesn't it? God, why you want to do me like that? Why you want to set me up and then break my heart? Why you want to make it look like you're getting ready to deliver me and not deliver me? Why do you want it to look like you're going to work it out and then don't work it out? Anybody ever been disappointed by God? You thought God was going to work it out, and then it just happened just the opposite. Look like you were on the verge of it, and God disappoints you. That feels bad, but actually it is good. Now let me tell you why. When God takes you to your destiny, he doesn't want to share the credit with you. He doesn't want to share the credit with the people you know, the contacts you have, the money you have, the clout you have, the notoriety you have, the power you have, the background you have, the prestige you have. So he wouldn't let Joseph's contact with the cupbearer be the means of his deliverance, so that the cupbearer couldn't take the credit and Joe couldn't take the credit for knowing the cupbearer. So God let him get to the edge, think he had a hookup, back him up, just to let him know it ain't gonna be it, you fought. It's not going to be just because.

is about me, I'm going to leave your hookup out of this. So cupbearer ain't even going to remember your name. Even after you were responsible for giving him the message of deliverance. Because when God wants to do his thing in your life, he wants to have all the glory. And he wants to get all the notoriety. 2 Corinthians chapter 1, Paul says, God took us to the point of death so that we would learn not to trust in ourselves, but to trust in the only one who can raise the dead. God does bring you to the point. Now, I know you got this statement. Let me correct it. Let me fix it up, because we've all said it and it's wrong. God will not put more on you than you can bear. All right, let's get that straight. The Bible don't say that. There is a time when God will put more on you than you can bear. And the time he will put more on you than you can bear is when he wants to strip you of you. When he wants to break a brother or sister down of your self-dependence, your self-sufficiency, your independence, he will wear you down until you cry, Uncle! Until there is total dependency on him. So one of the reasons some of us have not gotten off of our detour is we're still too self-sufficient. We still feel like we can handle it ourselves. We know the right people. We have the right money. We work the right job. We got the right hookup. And we think because we got this human ability, human talent, human contact, human resources, and then we just throw in a little prayer to make it seem spiritual. It is when God disappoints you, just when it looked like he was coming through for you, in order to increase your dependency on him and not you. But that's good news. Because when your human contacts can't help you, and your money can't buy you out of it, and you are thrown on him alone, then guess what? He gets the chance to be God. Number one is when God disappoints you. Number two, which is kind of related to it, is when God skips you. Chapter 41, verse 1. Now it happened at the end of 2 full years that Pharaoh had a dream, and behold, he was sitting by the Nile. Joseph is 30 before all this is going to come about. It's getting ready to happen. He's in jail for another 2 years, so that means he's 28 right now. So he's 28, so for 11 years now, he's been on this detour. He finally looks like he's getting ready to be delivered, and the cupbearer forgets all about him, and he's stuck there for 2 years.

0: I'm going to be found innocent. And for 2 years, he's got to wait for a knock that doesn't happen. But 2 years later, Pharaoh has a dream. Joseph has never met Pharaoh. He's never met Pharaoh. He knows Pharaoh is Pharaoh, but he's never met him. Joseph has no connection with Pharaoh's dreams. Pharaoh is going to sleep and he dreams. He dreams about some ugly cows, seven ugly cows eating seven good cows. Then he dreams about some corn and seven ears of corn, tiny corn eating the good corn. And he can't figure this out. I got cows eating cows and corn eating corn, and I can't sleep. Wait a minute. Joseph is over here locked up in prison. Pharaoh's in a mansion in the king's house. Pharaoh has a dream. This dream is going to be the link between Joseph getting to meet Pharaoh. But the dream happens unbeknownst to Joseph. So God is working over here, unbeknownst to Joseph over here, because he's doing something there that's going to hook up over here, that over here has no knowledge is taking place over there. Okay, let's deal with vocabulary. Three words that either you shouldn't use at all, or if you use them, apologize after you use them. That is luck, chance, or fate. Luck, chance, or fate are not Christian words. You cannot have a sovereign God who's in control and have luck, chance, or fate. Because that means nobody was controlling the events. And since we have a sovereign God who the Bible says not one hair of your head drops off, of which he is not fully knowledgeable of and fully connected to, there can be no such thing as luck, chance, or fate. There is another word we'll describe later. It's called providence, where the fingers of God are in the glove of history controlling hookups when the 2 years are ready. Why are you going to leave Joe there for 2 years, God? Because I need 2 years before Pharaoh is ready for the dream, but I need 2 years for Joseph to develop full dependency. And when preparation meets purpose, detour meets destiny. Verse 8, now in the morning of his spirit was troubled. So he sent and called for all the magicians of Egypt and all of the wise men. And Pharaoh told them his dreams, but there was not one who could interpret them to Pharaoh. Pharaoh called the professionals, the creme de la creme. He called the magicians and the smart folk, called the wise men. He got the smartest people around, said, this was my dream. What does it mean? And they said, I don't know. Because watch this. When God is setting something up, he will not let human wisdom come up with an answer.
1: Dr. Tony Evans, reminding us that the answers of life can only be found in the author of life. 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

Org. Dr. Evans says a lot of what we consider random events in life aren't random at all, but part of a design. It's an enlightening look at the biblical concept of providence. That's coming up tomorrow. 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

0: Anybody know that God is good? And His mercy endureth forever. 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God, all we want to do is just give you all the glory and all the praise. Come on, somebody, wherever you are, just lift your hands and thank Him. Hallelujah. Say, I can never praise you.
1: I can never praise you enough.
0: That's it. 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
1: Eugene?
2: Yes, Mr. Allen?
1: The dishes are piling up in the kitchen. Will you please take care of them
3: while I go? Oh, I'll do that, Jack.
1: Oh, well, okay.
3: I mean, I don't think Eugene wants to mess up his suit.
1: Oh, good point. It's an awfully nice suit.
3: A very nice suit.
1: Now, help me remember, why is Eugene wearing a suit today?
3: Funny, the reason escapes me. Eugene, why are you wearing a suit today?
2: Droll, Miss Kendall. Very droll.
3: Oh, yes. That's right. Katrina's father is coming in today, isn't he?
1: Oh, that's right. Katrina and her father are coming to pick up Eugene for lunch. Isn't that right, Eugene?
2: I believe a suit is appropriate attire when meeting a successful businessman such as Katrina's father.
1: Oh, yes. You want everything to be just right.
2: Precisely.
3: Which explains why you're rearranging the straws for the fourth time. Huh?
1: And folded and refolded the napkins 7 times.
3: And cleaned off.
2: I believe you've both made your point. With all due respect, you should form a comedy duo and take it on the proverbial road.
3: Why don't you just admit it, Eugene? You're nervous.
2: Well, perhaps.
1: Which raises an interesting question. Why are you nervous about meeting Katrina's father, Eugene?
2: Hmm?
1: I thought you and Katrina were only friends.
3: Yeah, friends.
2: Yes, so we are. But, as I have just said, Mr. Shanks is a successful businessman. And as I'm not inclined to hobnob with such men very often, I may be a tad nervous. If only because I am, so to speak, out of my element.
3: Uh-huh.
1: Uh-huh. Eugene. Huh? You're not going to rearrange the money in the cash register again, are you?
2: No, sir. I was just,
1: Look, why don't you go up to the Bible room and work on the Samson and Delilah display? You won't get messy. And I'll call you when Katrina and her father get here.
2: An excellent idea.
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2: All right, come on now, you pillars. Cooperate. We can't have Samson pulling down crooked pillars. Greetings and salutations, Mr. Shanks. No, too bright. Hello, Mr. Shanks. Is hello too formal? Hi, Mr. Shanks. Hi, Armitage. No. It's a pleasure to finally meet you, Mr. Shanks. Oh, too grovelly.
1: Eugene?
2: Yes, Mr. Allen?
1: Katrina and her father are here. I'm sending them up.
2: All right. All right. Thank you. They're coming up. They're on their way, even as I speak. Did you hear that, Pillars? You must straighten up. Can't have crooked pillars. Samson was supposed to bring down the temple, not I. Oh, no. Look at this mess. My suit. It's not possible.
3: Eugene?
2: Katrina. Oh, no.
3: Eugene, where are... Oh, there you are.
2: Greetings.
3: What happened?
2: You could say that I brought down the house.
3: So I see. Well, I'd like you to meet my father, Armitage. Daddy... This is Eugene.
7: Oh, it's, nice to meet you, Eugene.
2: As am I, Mr. Shanks. That is to say, it's a pleasure to, salute you, sir. I mean, likewise, I'm sure. If you understand my meaning.
3: Yes, Eugene, shall we go to lunch?
7: Maybe Eugene would like to clean himself up a little first. Huh? I'm not sure he wants to go to this particular restaurant looking like he just got out of a drywall contest.
2: Precisely. Allow me a moment to, vacuum myself off.
3: We'll wait here.
2: An excellent idea. Oh, boy. Drywall contest. It's quite amusing.
7: So... That's the infamous Eugene. It's going to be an interesting lunch.
3: Now, Daddy.
7: Oh, you watch and see. Something will happen.
3: No. Oh, dear.
2: I'm terribly sorry. I can't imagine what's become of my basic motor skills today.
3: No, it's fine, Eugene. It's only water. Here, use my napkin.
2: Oh, thank you.
3: Do you want some more water, Eugene?
2: No, thank you. Perhaps I'll just wring my trousers back into the cup.
7: My daughter tells me you're a part-time graduate student and employee at the college.
2: Yes, sir. Our department has a 5-year grant to produce statistics related to, any number of topics needed for research.
7: No, a grant, huh? Sponging off the taxpayers, then.
2: Yeah, I beg your pardon?
3: Daddy.
7: I suppose you're on some kind of a scholarship, too.
2: Well, as part of the grant, yes.
7: See? I think students should make their own way through college. I did.
3: Daddy, that's nonsense, and you know it.
7: Tell me, Eugene, when are you going to get a real job?
2: Mr. Shanks, I'd like to believe I do have a real job.
7: Just what I was afraid of. He'll be one of those career academics.
8: Will there be anything else?
7: Just the bill, please.
2: Mr. Shanks, before we embark on the ritualistic, no, I'll get it debate over the check, I'd like to insist here and now that I shall pay for it.
7: Okay.
2: No, really, I insist. It's only right that... Oh, thank you.
8: Your check.
2: Thank you, garçon. I'll simply give you a,
3: Eugene, what?
2: Just a moment. Can't seem to find my, wallet.
3: Oh, dear. Does your jacket have an inside pocket?
2: Yes, but it's not there. I must have left it on the sink at Wits End when I was cleaning myself off. I'm sorry. And once again, I'm painfully embarrassed.
7: Here you go, waiter. Just put it on my card.
2: Thank you, Mr. Shanks.
7: I've been paying you through my tax dollars. I guess it doesn't hurt to pay for your lunch either.
3: Daddy!
2: Indeed.

0: Well, here we are. Thank you again for lunch.
1: No problem.
2: I'll call you later, okay, Eugene?
0: Yes, thank you. Farewell.
2: Bye.
1: Well, that was interesting.
2: What was that all about?
1: What do you mean?
2: All that nonsense you were saying at lunch.
1: Nonsense?
2: Daddy, you don't believe a word you were saying. Why were you trying to humiliate Eugene?
1: Oh, I wasn't trying to humiliate him. I was just testing him, that's all.
2: Testing him?
1: Yeah, I just wanted to see what he's made of.
2: Oh, Daddy, I can't believe you sometimes.
1: He'll get over it. I know the type. I'm just some boor he'll forget as soon as he's back at his computer.
2: Well, I wish that were true. What was a little test to you is probably a major upset to Eugene.
1: But why? If he's just a friend meeting a friend's father.
2: Yes.
1: Unless, of course, he isn't just a friend.
2: Well,
1: Katrina?
2: I suppose he's more than a friend, yes.
1: More? Like, how much more? A little bit more? A moderate amount more? A whole lot more?
2: What are you asking me?
1: I'm asking you to tell me the truth. What exactly are your feelings for Eugene?
2: Well, if one had to be exact, you know, perfectly candid, I love him. Oh, Daddy, I didn't want to say that.
1: Why not? If you love him, then you love him. Does he love you?
2: Well, I'm not certain, but I believe so.
1: Then what's going on? What's with this cat and mouse game you're playing?
2: What do you mean?
1: Come now, Katrina. You're too intelligent for this. Why don't you just spell out how you feel and get on with it?
2: Because it's complicated.
1: Oh, Katrina, doing my taxes is complicated. Getting two people who love each other together isn't complicated.
2: I don't expect you to fully appreciate this, Daddy, but as a Christian, I believe it would be a terrible mistake for me to become entangled in a deep relationship with someone who isn't a Christian. And Eugene isn't, and he shows no interest in becoming one.
1: I see. And believe it or not, I do appreciate your feelings. But that's beside the point. Right now, I'm concerned about what this relationship or non-relationship is doing to you.
2: Doing to me?
1: Oh, hon, you may not notice, but others have. I noticed it the moment I saw you. You look pale and nervous. The strain of being near Eugene but not having him is wearing on you. You're wrung out. Need I ask how your studies at school are going?
2: Well, they're not as good as they've been.
1: Grades?
2: Well, lower than what I know I can do, Daddy.
1: Well, thank you for being honest. Now, I'll be equally honest. I don't see how you can go on like this. Either you and Eugene come to an agreement about moving your relationship forward, or you give up the relationship with him completely. I don't see how you have any other choice.
2: Oh, Daddy, I've thought about that, and I've reached the same conclusion time and time again. But I don't have the strength to do it. Daddy, you don't know what it's like.
1: Oh, I do, honey, I do. And I'm here to help you. Maybe it's time for a new strategy.

0: It was a disaster, an unmitigated disaster. I couldn't have left a worse impression.
1: Eugene, sit down.
0: I'm sorry, Mr. Allen, but I'm agitated to the point where sitting down would be counterproductive.
1: Okay, then pace to your heart's content.
0: Thank you. I shall. It was a disaster, an unmitigated disaster, a disaster pure and simple, a disaster of biblical proportions.
1: I wish I knew what to say, Eugene. Frankly, I've never seen you like this, and I have to wonder what's behind it.
0: Behind it?
1: You met your friend's father, and it didn't go very well. It happens. You'll probably never see him again anyway, so just shrug and go on.
0: Just shrug and go on? You jest, Mr. Allen. How can I simply circulate my shoulders and return to normal everyday activities when the father of the woman
1: Yes, you were about to say?
0: I was about to say, the woman I...
2: Mr. Allen,
1: you love her.
2: Indeed. Why does this scene seem so familiar?
1: Beats me. It's not one I've played before.
2: I suppose I have. I feel like a wind-up toy in a box, banging and crashing from one wall to the next, but never getting out of the box. Simply hitting the same walls over and over and over and over and over.
1: Eugene, I get the picture. You're feeling boxed in.
2: Precisely.
1: So, what are you going to do about it?
2: I'm not certain I can do anything. You see, I respect Katrina's Christianity too much to proceed with a relationship that might, put undue pressure on it.
1: So you're telling me you're stuck, right?
2: Correct.
1: You can't move forward and you can't move back.
2: Correct.
1: Sounds like another relationship you're dealing with.
2: I beg your pardon?
1: Eugene, I'm going to make a wild guess here, and it's none of my business, so you're welcome to tell me to keep my nose out of it, but...
2: Mr. Allen, I welcome anything you have to say.
1: It sounds to me like your relationship with Katrina can't go anywhere unless something drastically changes.
2: I suppose so.
1: The question is, are you prepared for a drastic change?

0: Hi, honey.
1: Hi, Daddy.
0: Sit down right here next to me, and let's hope this dinner is better than our lunch was.
1: So, how was Connellsville?
0: Oh, fine, the usual. Nickel-and-dime arguments over contract details. How was your afternoon?
1: I had my Bible study with Connie.
0: How was that?
1: Good. Well, but not very good. I mean, it was helpful, but not very encouraging.
0: Are you going to clue me in as to what you're talking about?
1: It's Eugene.
0: I figured.
1: The situation seems so hopeless, Daddy.
0: Not hopeless, Katrina. No situation is hopeless. It's like I told you, we just need a new strategy, that's all.
1: I'm all ears.
0: Glad to hear it, because I've come up with an idea.
1: Oh?
0: I've been giving it a lot of thought this afternoon.
1: Huh?
0: Katrina, I want you to move back home and go to the university there.
1: What?
0: I'm serious. It's the best thing for you to do. I think you should leave Odyssey.
2: Hey, you over there, I have a special invitation just for you. It's an invitation to this super cool secret club. Well, it's not really a secret. Actually, I'm trying to tell everybody about it because it's so amazing. What is it? The Adventures in Odyssey Club, of course. When you join, you'll get access to over 1,000 episodes. Some of them are even club exclusives. You'll get behind-the-scenes content and devotionals and games and a free subscription to Focus on the Family's Clubhouse magazine

0: Well, I wanted to repair and reprogram the Samson display. The temple, as you may have noticed, seems determined to fall down before he pulls on the pillars.
1: Well, we certainly can't have that, can we? May I help?
0: Oh, actually, you could hold Samson in place while I rewire the tops of the pillars.
1: Oh, my pleasure. Oh, what a character he turned out to be.
0: Beg your pardon?
1: Samson.
0: Oh, yeah.
1: Just looking at him reminds me of the story. Supernatural strength from God, and what did he do with it? Threw it away for a woman from another faith.
0: Excuse me, but I'm not certain I understand the connection. Yes, he was betrayed by a woman, but I'm not sure what her faith had to do with it.
1: Well, not her faith so much as his faith. Poor old Samson had a wandering eye. By committing himself to people of other faiths, it caused him to forget his own faith, the source of his strength.
0: Could you move a little to the right, please?
1: Sure.
0: Thank you.
1: Eugene?
0: Yes, Mr. Allen?
1: I was wondering if there have been any new developments with Katrina.
0: No, I haven't seen her since our lunch. I believe she's having dinner with her father tonight. Little surprise that I wasn't invited.
1: I've been thinking a lot about your relationship with Katrina.
0: Well, as have I.
1: You know, of course, there are similarities between what's happening to her and the story of Samson.
0: Ah, I assumed there was a connection. Though I assumed that I would be more like Delilah to Katrina Samson. I would be the one who distracts Katrina from her faith.
1: Maybe. Or maybe she's distracting you from yours.
0: Now there's a twist I didn't expect. To what are you referring?
1: Well, I'm just wondering if she's distracting you from the faith you should have. How can I put this without seeming so... Well, you see, the bigger question beyond your relationship with Katrina is your relationship with Jesus Christ. It's been my observation that, like you can't move forward or backward with Katrina, you're in the same position with Jesus.
0: In what way?
1: Well, you can't make a decision one way or another because you don't have to. You're so sympathetic and reasonable, and everyone here at Wits End is reasonable, and you don't have to take any action. We just drift along, hoping for the best.
0: What are you suggesting, Mr. Allen?
1: Well, I said earlier that something drastic may have to happen to move your relationship with Katrina. I think the same is true for your relationship with Jesus.
0: When you say drastic, what specifically do you mean?
1: I don't know. I'm just thinking out loud. But it could be anything.

0: Just a moment. Who is it?
1: It's me, Katrina.
0: Katrina, what a surprise. Your father isn't with you, is he?
1: No. I'm sorry to bother you so late.
0: Oh, is it late? I hadn't noticed. Please, come in.
1: Thank you.
0: Katrina, I am so sorry about what happened at lunch. I couldn't be more embarrassed.
1: No, don't worry about it. Daddy's as responsible for it as anyone. Eugene, I came here for a reason.
0: Oh?
1: Yes, and there's no sense in prolonging it, so I'll just get right to the point. Okay, here goes. I came to say that I think we've toyed around with our relationship long enough. I love you, Eugene.
0: Katrina.
1: And I hope I'm not wrong in assuming that you feel the same way I do.
0: Of course I do. I'll say it myself. I love you, Katrina. From the moment I met you,
1: No, Eugene. Look, It won't be constructive to recount those feelings now.
0: But I thought that...
1: That we love each other.
0: Right.
1: But we're in a dilemma. And I think you know that.
0: Yes, I suppose I do. I've been thinking about it all evening.
1: Me too. And it would seem that unless you become a Christian, there's no going forward in this relationship.
0: I have surmised as much.
1: So I assume that you have no desire to become a Christian now.
0: Katrina, if only out of my genuine love for you, I might say yes, and even go through the motions. But that would betray us both. So, sadly, I have no intention of becoming a Christian.
1: I didn't believe so, but I'd hope.
0: Perhaps I will one day. I can't honestly say.
1: Yes, perhaps you will. But I'm not certain you can while... Not like this. Not while you're wrapped up in such a safe and real...

0: reasonable blanket.
1: Reasonable? Have you been talking to Mr. Allen?
0: No, I've just been thinking. Maybe the problem has been us. Me, even Whit, Connie, Jack, Wit's End, all of us.
1: Well, how so?
0: We've given you a very safe and reasonable environment. One that doesn't demand anything of you. It's as if you've been inoculated against Christianity, like the flu. You've been given enough of a dose in order to become immune to it. You've had just enough Christianity to become immune to its impact.
1: Well, I haven't thought of it that way. But I must nervously ask where this conversation is now taking us. You seem to have reached some sort of a conclusion.
0: Yes, I have. My conclusion is that I need to get out of the way so God can deal with you directly, on his own terms.
1: What?
0: No more comfort, Eugene. No more easy way out. No more hiding behind the faith of the faithful.
1: I shudder to think what that means. Are you going to stop having lunch with me? Are you going to cease our occasional phone conversations? Are you planning to stay away from Wit's End from now on?
0: Yes, I am.
1: No, Katrina, we're two adults. We can sort this out. You really
0: Eugene,
1: have to rethink
0: Eugene,
1: this.
0: Eugene, it's already sorted out. I'm leaving Odyssey.
1: What?
0: I'm going home to be with my family.
1: No!
0: Yes.
1: No!
0: Eugene, I've prayed really hard about it, and this is the only way.
1: Katrina, please!
0: Eugene, please don't. It's all going to work out in the end, but for now, I'm really sorry, but I have to go. Goodbye.
1: Katrina, wait! No, it can't be. Katrina.
0: Okay, Daddy, we can go now.
2: How did you take it?
0: I never want to do anything like that again for as long as I live.
2: Oh, I'm sorry, sweetheart, I really am. You both must be heartbroken. But it's the right thing to do, you know that.
0: Yeah, it is. In ways I can't imagine now.

Throughout the Bible, we read about how God dealt with people in very unique and individual ways. He gave a shepherd named David victory over a giant, spoke to Joseph through dreams, and whispered to the prophet Elijah. Jesus called Peter from his fishing nets, spoke to a Samaritan woman at a well, and met Paul as a blinding light on the road to Damascus. The message is clear. God deals with each one of us in very specific ways through His Word, the people we meet, and the things that happen to us. The most important part is how we react to God and the choice we make when He calls us. We'll see in the weeks ahead how Eugene responds to this new turn of events in his life. You know, we love getting letters from you about today's program or anything you want to tell us about. So why don't you pick up a pen and paper and send me a note now? Our address is Adventures in Odyssey, Colorado Springs, Colorado, 80995. Or in Canada, write to Box 9800, Vancouver, B.C., V6B4G3. And don't forget to ask about how you can get a copy of today's episode. It's called The Turning Point. That address again is Adventures in Odyssey, Colorado Springs, Colorado, 80995. 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The Turning Point was written and directed by Paul McCusker. Our production engineer was Dave Arnold. And our executive producer is Chuck Bolte. And I'm Chris, hoping you'll join us again next time for more Adventures in Odyssey.

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You're Jehovah.

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1: Ready? 1, 2, 1, 2, 3.

0: nigga know.
1: That's my shit.
0: Right, let the world know that. Hey, tell the world. Good afternoon, everybody. It's God 5 minutes. 5 minutes to six. On a beautiful Tuesday afternoon. There's a lot of things happening. There was one plate of bamboo in the room today.
1: Wow. He didn't even say good afternoon.
0: No, because when it was four plates,
1: we off the bat.
0: There was six plates one day, and we began
1: but
0: the show by
1: but
0: saying,
1: let's be fair.
0: There was six plates of bamboo.
1: Let's be fair. Everybody had a piece. Everybody had a little piece of that plate.
2: Not me.
1: Yeah, not Tito. We all know why you're eating bamboo shark. That's why.
0: you know my boy said in the course now. He's yeah. my boy in the protest. He don't bring me protests.
2: No, you know, we are becoming good friends now, you know. I have some things in the work, so I definitely have to behave myself.
1: Oh, my goodness.
2: But until then.
0: I hope you guys are doing well. Welcome to the conversation here on Barbershop Talk. You got the link that you can share?
1: I did share it just now.
0: Awesome. Excellent. Yeah. So,
1: How much times you want me to share.
0: However you're getting this link, if you're getting it through my page, through Bishop Denzel, you're getting it through Barbershop Talk, you're getting it through YouTube, however you're getting it, we're glad that you're here.
3: My silence today.
1: Anybody want your apology?
0: You got a lot to talk about. You can't be silent today. There's a lot to talk about today. You gotta be silent.
3: In the flesh.
1: You guys, so you don't get fined. You're too late, buddy.
3: But I'm not here in this.
0: We do flesh today. That's fine.
1: What but a anyway, time.
0: I shouldn't even begin with that because that was so rough. I don't even like to begin with that. That video was confirmed, buddy.
3: Yeah, it was.
1: I didn't even watch that. Is he open in the
0: no,
1: group?
0: I when he put it there, I thought it was just something because it looks so regular.
1: I didn't even
0: so I thought it was something because if you'd put your commentary afterward, I'd never watch it. So I didn't know what it was.
3: And I zoomed in because when I first watched it too, I didn't see what it was.
1: Zoom in?
3: So I zoomed in.
1: You really ain't nothing to do.
3: I said, oh Lord Jesus.
0: Because you by the intro you wouldn't know what it was.
3: No. Well, I just thought at first they ran into the wall.
1: When I started seeing everybody go remember that they told me that every group is talking that they said, I don't need to watch that. I don't need to watch that. But at least the woman said they say the woman turned herself in, eh?
0: But what did she say though?
1: I know.
0: Was it that she passed out or something like that?
3: No, you don't pass out, because if you pass out, you would run into something.
0: I wonder what she said.
1: Decelerate, not accelerate. Right. Not accelerate. Right.
0: I wonder what she said.
3: I don't know.
1: They say according to what I heard. So she wasn't on the same side as him. She swerved over to the next side.
0: It looked like I thought it was
3: it looked like she was distracted.
0: No.
4: Let's be, that's the truth. Again, you know.
0: I watched it no more. But when I watched it at first, I thought
1: it was intentionally.
0: I thought it was a hit.
3: No, I didn't think it was intentional.
0: Because I didn't zoom in like you. I didn't zoom in. I just saw a person standing and I see the Jeep, the thing inching up, and then boom.
4: This person already fall asleep.
0: So it could have been a fall asleep kind of situation that happened.
4: But the next part problem is, my guy who's standing on the side of the road, what was he doing to not see that? Because he didn't move, he didn't flinch. He never saw the vehicle come in.
0: I mean, I guess probably because you ain't a tank.
3: He on the side of the road, he probably thought the vehicle was turning.

0: woman in the yard behind him.
1: If y'all look at the video,
2: we ain't looking at it no more.
3: I ain't watching it. Well, I'm from it.
2: I ain't looking at it no more.
1: So the vehicle already scraping the side of the fence. I said it's
3: before.
1: Said,
3: oh, before them.
1: I said approach him about maybe about 20 feet.
2: You saying it look like it or it actually is scraping the fence?
1: It's scraping the fence. It's on the side of the fence. I ain't playing it. It's okay. Scraping the side
3: so
1: of the fence.
3: So hit the fence before it hit him.
1: It literally scraped down the sidewalk and the grass and the fence, and then hits the. Yeah, it looked like she fell asleep.
3: Well, that's the case I feel sorry for.
2: Yeah, I mean, no matter what I feel sorry for.
3: That's a real accident.
0: It don't have to be that person fell asleep. A lot of times we drive with these cell phones in our hands and we lose.
1: Nobody, Sean, but that going to wake you up.
0: I don't know what the situation is. I'm just saying.
1: And a cell phone. She fall asleep. Something happened. Because if you look at it, even if you fall asleep, you
2: so
1: will
2: are you
1: hear
2: looking
1: it
2: at
1: it
2: again?
3: Yeah, sorry.
1: You will hear the road will wake you up. And he's not paying attention at all because he's not even aware the vehicle is coming. The hit ain't kill him. It's the vehicle rolling over him that kills him. Because the vehicle hits a sidewalk garden
2: like,
1: area.
2: It almost like he got jammed into the wall almost like he got, the one time I look at it, I can't look at it no more. But look at though
3: I mean, you're sitting there just watching this over and over and over.
0: I'm not watching that part.
1: Yeah, so the vehicle hits him and it like a garden.
2: Like he got wedged, right?
1: You know, he didn't get wedged.
0: He ain't get wedged.
1: He got full on hit.
2: Oh, I thought he got wedged.
1: But the hit didn't kill him. The rollover killed him. The roller part killer. She roller like
2: our condolences and heart goes out to the family of that brother. Regrettably to see that this happened. Yet another accident on our roads. Fatal accident. So our hearts prayers goes out to those family members and also to the driver. Because I can't begin to imagine what it's been like for her. She turned herself in. I don't want to speculate because I can never know what that's like.
3: He started the show in a somber mood.
2: Yeah, the somber. I don't know. I think because yeah, that's the last thing in the group. So I look at it in the group and I saw it anyway. Anyway, yeah. Let's leave that then. Because I know what to say about that.
3: Boom.
2: I know that's a sad
1: thing. TJ got scraped yesterday too. A car raised his knee and kept on driving.
3: Where he was?
1: On the Eastern Road.
3: He's doing wicked.
1: Yeah, and the car, I guess, these cars just don't be paying attention. And
2: he on Eastern Road working?
1: Yeah,
2: that's like the worst place to work.
1: The
2: to
1: car
2: me.
1: Comes by and raises.
2: To me, that's one of the worst places to be doing any sort of side of the road, side of the yard maintenance. That's the Eastern Road is horrible.
1: They need to put them cones out. Must be a quarter mile out.
2: Definitely.
3: What's off a place? Eastern Road. If you're thinking Eastern Road off, what y'all think with Prince Charles?
1: Oh, I know, but Eastern Road ain't got no play. At least Prince Charles got a play.
0: I don't like Prince Charles.
3: What play?
1: Eastern Road ain't got no play. You know when you in a certain corner on Eastern Road, it's just wall. You ain't got no play. You know where to squeeze.
3: I know one thing.
2: I wonder how much cones they actually put out for you. How much cones you guys put out when you're out there?
1: Not enough.
3: They start from further back, from behind the bus. One close to the bus. One in the front of the bus. And one further on.
2: If you somewhere like plenty, Eastern Road,
3: but
2: if you go by
3: Bahama, when the boys got into your name, they have the whole lane closed.
1: That's what you're supposed to do.
2: That's supposed to do.
3: Yeah, they have the whole lane, but 100 cone.
1: That's what you're supposed to do.
3: Yeah. So you can't even cut them cone that tight. You know, cutting through them.
2: Yeah,
3: they only work in at 10 feet and the goons for 100 feet.
2: Now, I mean, the amount of cones you use is based on the speed that vehicles travel on the roads as well. Based on whatever road. No, I mean, but given time to see.
3: That's what you mean.
2: Yeah, it gives them a certain amount of time to see to make the adjustment. So if you were in somewhere where they're driving up to 50 miles per hour, you have a longer length of cones required than somewhere where they should be going 15.
3: But ain't nobody outside of Bahama using much cones. Because even water and sewage and BBL, the cone to start from further away and say, man, at work, the cone must be almost 100 feet from.
2: Where? Who's that?
3: I seen it before.
2: Who?
3: BBL and water and sewage.
2: Boy, take a picture next time because I didn't see it.
3: I just see one yesterday. They're doing some working from
2: 100 feet away?
3: A little ways.
2: You know 100 feet, but I think you were watching feet. There's probably more like 11 feet.
0: 11 producer, feet, I don't see my monitor in front of me.
3: You know, no monitor, man. You bring any monitor in your reach? What's your phone?
0: Someone deep the monitor? Wow.
3: That's not what he stole.
2: It's not working. I don't think somebody carry it.
3: Who could come here and thief?
2: I don't know. That's what I figured out.
3: Why even thought that makes sense?
2: I mean, he said, if somebody carried it, he said yes. That's what he said. He said yeah.
3: He have it. He carried all the air.
2: Okay, I apologize. Okay, I got it now. I got it. I want to move in another direction. It's quite a bit of things have been happening. Listen,
3: look how you break it. Delton, I want you to notice, y'all really owe me for breaking up Glory Diggs. And he drive, look.
0: Okay, here we go.
2: I can say this. I had to go on a 5-seater yet. I had to go on a 7-seater on Saturday.
0: I saw that.
2: And I had... Oh,
0: I saw that. I was like...
2: You know what? What you get? What you get?
0: I was like... How? What? There was some renovation made.
2: That your client is an excellent pilot.
0: He's the best.
2: I can say that there. I put it out there.
0: Where? Mr. Joshua Scavala. Josh Scavala.
2: He's an excellent, excellent pilot.
1: He's still flying.
2: So
0: Silas Fowler.
2: We're getting ready to leave the place where he's at. And he said...
3: like coming at the last story. The place is where I was at.
2: I didn't win the idea. Like, yeah. I wouldn't wait no idea.
3: Sorry, go ahead.
2: I've been a particular location, particular Fabi Island. Now on the way in, the where they get a little choppy on this little 5-seater, and we, it's like, oh boy, it's getting a little rough. I watch a fella next to me. And listen, these things sound funny. I don't have whisper your last. And you had to go on small boy since you was getting on big play.
0: It wasn't a small boy. It was Western.
2: Oh, you were straight. Okay, I had this 5-seater, and we heading in and. And based on where you've been, and I forgot about this. When you almost reach, you do one sharp dip. Mm. You got to dip. You go hard on the side. I didn't have this happen to me before, but not since that thing happened a couple of weeks. So when that thing dipped like that, I said,
1: "That was it. That's the moment."
2: Jesus. I say, short Fred. It's like, bro. Then everybody go quiet. Nobody talking. It's quiet. He dipped down. So we no problem. We made it in. We good. Now it's time for us to leave. He said, "Man, hold on, man. They say some weather coming in tonight. So let me let's wait a second." I said, "Bro, take all the time you need. If that weather coming in tonight, so I don't need you rushing. We got time. You just take your time." So then he come back 10 minutes later. He said, "Man, listen. Let's make a run for it." I said, hold on. I said, Cap. I ain't over here to not taking a run. He said, "No, man. This must make me feel better." He said, "Tell you what. We can make, Bishop, don't worry about that. We can take a run for it. And if it get bad, we'll turn around." I said, "I know I like this plan." This the plan he gave it. He said, "If it get rough, don't worry. We can just turn around and come back. But if we sit here and wait for it to clear, maybe be here all day." And I don't be here all day, man. "So let's make a run fit." I say, "You feel good about this, man?" He said, "Yeah, man. And don't worry, if it get rough, we'll turn around." Carlo, I know he's making an Anglican friend. You wouldn't appreciate what I'm about to say right now. I go on that playing Rabandala Batata Bacandius. I text Robert, and Robert, I love you. Robert, hello. Man. No, I didn't text Robert. Actually, no, I didn't text Robert because I didn't want to tell him what was about to happen.
0: No, but this is.
2: But serious. I was like, Lord. No, but what I would say is that 8 weeks ago, I wouldn't care.
0: Right.
2: 6 weeks ago, I wouldn't care. But boy, since these last few weeks, boy. Whew.
0: Everybody is like, I don't even care to travel right now.
2: Me neither.
0: Especially by an airline.
2: And that's me, too small plane. I had a 7-seater on Saturday, and a 5-seater on Monday.
3: Well, you got plenty traveling there.
2: Yeah.
0: I saw a video dancing. Me,
3: if he in a 5-seater, I mean, ain't no small fella.
0: You know, two sides of plane.
3: Yeah, eat it.
0: I see the next side.
2: Which?
0: I see the next side.
3: Yeah, was it? Them niggas them playing here in big man, they smart.
2: No. I was a big dude next to me.
0: I don't like them. I don't like them. But they give you some of the smoothest rides though.
2: But I do also want to say, Scavala is an excellent pilot. I will make sure I leave that's the last point.
0: Excellent.
2: I will fly with him again and again and again. He did an excellent job. Also, let me throw it in there. I flew with Ezra Russell on the Cat Island on Saturday. His pilot, I forgot the guy's name. I don't know if Robin remembers his name. He was masterful as well.
1: He have his own pilot?
2: Russell? Mm-hmm. Yeah, he have pilots, yeah. He have a flight. People fly for him. Yeah. and that was a good flight as well. So I had some good flights this weekend.
1: Is it me or is Mike just extra hot?
3: Well, it's not.
2: It could be you. I don't know what number you is.
3: Just don't touch that. Don't touch
2: that. I know what number you is.
3: Yeah, don't touch
1: that. Y'all headphones are hot?
3: No. All right.
2: Is it better now? Oh, no. I'm just you.
1: Fire run, yeah.
2: How about that?
1: Oh, I probably have good quality headphones.
3: What Julian say?
2: Let me get some comments. Hold on, I ended up a good afternoon. Money, good afternoon to you. Hey, Marisha, good afternoon to you. Kim, hey, Kim.
3: Marisha or Donnie?
2: No, Marisha's here earlier. She left. She left earlier today. She was here.
3: Thanks again, Marisha. I appreciate you. It's a lifesaver now.
2: Oh, wow, good stuff. Hair topic for today. This good stuff. However, man praise team mashup praised by our number one singer, Mr. Kenyatta.
1: Just want to say Kenyatta Taylor was an awesome performance.
3: He did the Jordan thing.
2: Somebody said thank you I read in the comment online, they said they cut in the topic and say, listen, the man's praise team was over chain on Sunday and the number one singer, Mr. Kenyatta.
0: Yes, hats off to the life worship
2: center man's praise team. Money talking about you.
0: To God be the glory, money. Great things he's done. Appreciate you.
2: Hallelujah. Nayoshi, Miss Johnson, good afternoon, Miss Johnson. So glad to see you in the number today. Oh, I guess somebody was saying you, Miss Johnson. I can say you something in a second. Let me know if you know the people then. Julian, what did Julian say? Good evening, everyone. I just want to say I had the spot for the first time last week with Mato. Hold on, wait a minute.
3: You bragging about that?
2: Hold on. You had the spot for the first time, Julie?
3: It's powerful.
1: That means food never make it home. Food ain't never make it home.
3: Ah, oh, boy.
2: I don't know what to say with this.
0: Boy, Julie, I think I can recall on several occasions that the food was in transit to Seabreeze.
2: I don't understand.
0: Now, what happened in between the spot and Seabreeze, I cannot say.
2: Wow.
3: Was she going with two wallets? I don't understand.
2: She said this, I went with two wallets because Kenyatta always talking about how expensive you are. The food was licking and the prices were reasonable. Now, I don't know what you had to eat.
3: Y'all gotta
0: she had
3: a normal plate.
0: She had chicken.
3: She had one meat and the two sides. Denzel won four meats and all the sides.
0: No.
3: And Sean just still won't pay no bill.
2: Wow.
0: Excuse me?
2: Wow.
3: You want butter?
0: We want to talk about paying bills? Short,
2: that's why he's really petty.
3: See, I don't want much money. I only want $40. Last week, I couldn't say much. This week, I get dark. Last week, I was quiet. This week, I talking again.
2: But so on, I ain't like, so it needs to be off limits, though. You just bring me up, man.
0: I didn't say anything. Y'all start to assume I was going to say, I say tur and I was going to say tomato.
3: So I say
0: you want to start talking about Bill. That's all I said. Y'all don't know where I was going. Y'all don't know where I was going.
3: Marisha say, thanks, Marisha. You number one.
0: Marisha, what you saying, love?
3: Marisha's a lifesaver, buddy.
2: Good stuff. Glad to hear that.
1: Why are you singing her praises?
3: That used to us. This have nothing to do with you.
0: I guess Julie didn't have the rabbi.
3: You know what it's getting me, right? That's a 20-ounce ribeye, right?
2: You use a 20-ounce ribeye?
3: If you all go to Kana or if you all go to any other steakhouse, they charge you all almost $100 or over $100 for that dinner.
0: You see the ambiance in there?
3: You talking about ambiance? You can eat the ambiance? I said, if you can eat the ambiance.
2: Carlo, get rid of the cuss.
0: I got to start on a rocky sleeper. I got to sweat in the heat.
3: You know one thing. Like I'm the bottom. Y'all got to stop it. Y'all got to stop. Y'all just make me buy with this.
1: Start with right sharp now. Don't get it mixed up.
3: See, this is what is getting me, right? What is getting me?
1: You and your Baba can fight.
3: We,
1: don't get me in
3: as
1: that.
3: A people, right? We as a people.
0: Black people.
3: So disgusting. When we ready, I mean y'all go sit up there on all your pretty clothes and spend $1 million to buy my mom. Come by the spot, I give you a reasonable price, you still cry. Don't order the ribeye then.
2: What's the price?
3: Order chicken.
2: What's the price?
0: The ribeye is awesome.
3: $55.
0: It's 55 now?
3: It's 20 ounces of ribeye, 20 ounces of beef.
0: Oh, I can't order that no more.
3: Don't order it.
0: I can't order that.
1: That ribeye is 55.
3: You know what? You just like the rest of them. I need to see you after this joke.
1: I didn't even know what ribeye was.
3: That's fine. I mean,
2: I'm coming to try out the ribeye. I don't know your ribeye.
3: You know what? I don't have it all the time.
0: It's really good.
3: I don't have it all the time for this.
0: What I don't like about him, he have unlimited chicken. And in a lot of cases, unlimited pork. But he don't have unlimited ribeye.
3: This ribeye.
0: And it's so good.
3: This rib you selling.
2: The Wagyu.
3: You all can't believe Wagyu, nigga.
1: You know,
3: y'all really gotta stop.
1: There's 20 pound boy.
3: 20 ounce.
1: 20 ounce.
3: Not 20 pounds.
1: 20 pounds, 20 ounce, which is you're grilling. I get the full 20, or when you didn't grill it, go down to 16.
3: Don't say where this is. Don't say where it is, right? What does it say? Bone in ribeye, 22
4: bone
3: ounces.
4: Bone in ribeye, 22 ounces.
3: How much for that?
4: $100.
3: Before VAT, before grad. And you all complain about my $55, you all go sit in the corner, yeah?
2: Are they indoor or outdoor dining?
3: It doesn't matter.
1: That's my question.
2: Is there air conditioning? Is there padded chairs or wooden chairs?
1: Ribeye. This comes from John Shea.
2: I only asked the question. That's what I understand.
3: John Shea don't sell ribeye.
2: I don't be comparing apples and oranges.
0: You need to compare your meat, your ribeye, with another outside grill man ribeye. Not with Bahama
2: I don't think no outside ribeye. I don't think so.
3: I can start selling the regular 12 ounce steak or steak.
2: No, we don't do them. Don't do steak. Because you need the meat tenderizer after the cook.
3: Yeah, that's 12 minutes.
1: But guess what? People might appreciate that more. They ain't no better. Yeah. I see him.
2: Let me know when it could be a ribeye.
3: I am not telling you none. You friends with Sean. I ain't telling you none. You suffering. Innocent. You are guilty by association.
2: I don't just pay when I go to when I go to the sport. Yeah. I just overpay when I go to the sport.
3: Wait. Take it easy. You always come on this radio show and say that you was tipped for good service. So when my team give you the good service, you tipping them. So you're not overpaying.
1: They ain't tipping you.
3: You're not overpaying the spot.
2: All of that.
3: See, y'all got to be careful.
2: I don't tip the spot for good service. I tip the spot because Carlo is my friend and brother.
3: You don't tip the spot.
2: What is that?
3: The places that serve you.
2: No, I just don't get no change. So who's
3: get that? I don't get it.
2: You don't get it?
3: No,
2: you talk to your team. I don't tell nobody. That was for them.
3: I get
2: so if they're taking you, talk to them.
1: You think the fellows go in the port, like I go in the gate, it's collect every 5 minutes. He ain't no extra in there.
3: No, I don't do that. I don't take tip.
0: I see you fix the gate.
1: You don't take tip?
3: Mm-mm. If somebody tip me, I give it to the team. I don't take tip.
1: Because you ain't work.
3: Because I just work sometimes. But I never take tip.
2: That's very cool.
0: You don't take tip at the spot?
3: Me, Carlo don't.
2: You just give it to the team.
0: You don't handle the money, period. So
3: even when I work in and people come in the back to tip me, I take it and give it. I say, give it to them. I'll give it to them. And then they decide if they want to pull it or they want to spend it in another section.
2: He's a nice guy.
3: Another section of the spot.
2: He's a nice guy. That's very nice.
3: Yeah, I don't.
2: That's very nice. But I still want you to come in and rebuy again.
3: No, I'm calling you guilty by association.
2: I want to rebuy, man.
1: So when you come and tip at Tito's executive, I don't go to them.
0: That don't go to the.
2: All that's going to you.
0: Go to the stomach.
1: Great, my boy.
2: I think I tipped pretty good last I was there.
1: I don't even separate.
0: I think it's a tip for me. It should be for me. It should go to me.
1: I don't separate. I don't even separate the cut and the tip. I just put it all in one.
0: I got to take all.
1: Yeah. So, I mean, hats off the
0: guy. I don't know if I get tipped.
3: I don't. I mean, that's
1: me. Get tip.
0: I don't know if I get tipped.
1: I didn't see you,
0: Carlo.
3: No, you don't, because Carlo don't tip. I pay enough. I tip you to put in my appointment.
2: Wow.
1: Carlo, you don't tip?
3: But you know, but you didn't say I got a cheaper chassis. He double you, you know.
1: Well, how you know what he doing now and then?
3: He double you. You lie, he double you, right?
1: How you double me? So you had 50 a cut. Boy, you sure they hope you give me 50 a cut? It works.
3: I can
1: put you on blast on the radio.
3: I say, why you keep using this machine? Why can't I get no razor? You say this better than the razor. Plus, you ain't paying enough. How much more I need to pay? You know what? I don't even want to.
2: I can't join the conversation. I just get the razor.
3: That's my point. Yeah. I said to the other day, 1 hour.
1: No, boss, you can see the razor on you. When Sean put the razor on you, though.
3: One hour, Sean Gus, right? Sitting on there. He gets
2: you didn't give me razor last time being to you.
3: When I see how much he is paid,
1: I say
3: this nigga need to have children.
1: I give you some other stuff he can't afford to give you, though.
2: Whoa.
3: Wow. Hey,
2: he got a lot of stuff now.
3: He got a lot of stuff now. I ain't let you do that damn.
1: Nah, I ain't never say nothing.
3: You know, you know more talk shop.
1: He still ain't got no massage barber chair.
3: You cost that.
1: You
3: know chair.
1: Because I try and tell you, he's trying to help him, and you can't help him because he ain't got no massage barber chair.
2: Only the wicked feel with no man pursue. You don't answer nothing. You don't say a word.
0: Listen to me.
1: I see him doing plenty of advertising. I see a lot of
3: this. And then I'm blessed. I'm glad. The donuts and coffees be busting.
1: Yeah, I ain't doing any coffee. I'm sorry.
5: But, yeah, but you have doing any coffee to get
1: us. No, but no, Pastor. If he charges $50 a cut, he should give you doing any coffee. My God. I run here at 25. Y'all can't come in my shop looking for no doing any coffee, and y'all paying $50 a cut. I could actually go buy your Dunkin' Donuts.
5: And still profit.
1: I thought y'all had paid $35 a cut. So ain't nowhere in the world. So anybody coming from Sean Thomas, they looking for doing the coffee?
0: I mean,
1: coffee.
0: Yeah. I ain't telling you what to do in your shop, and I ain't telling you the price in your shop. But you are not a $25 barber.
1: I know $25 barber. You know, I still trickle up the kids. You know, I try to help some people out. There's some people out there. You know, the cost of living is very high, and sometimes you have to be a little responsible to help.
5: Well, I don't. Whenever you're talking about barber, I don't like it. I get uncomfortable. Let's go here. Mort says love you. Next time, add grandma. I come in the church. That's our anthem in my home. That's a request. Next time,
0: who's that?
5: Monique Mort Brown from Season Member Life.
0: Monique, I would love to sing grandma. I come to church one of these Sundays, but I don't think the bishop of the house like my music. I was never invited to do grandma. I come to church.
3: Denzel, but there's a God in the sky. I want you refrain from answering that, commenting on that statement. Please, do not comment on radio. You know,
5: okay.
3: That's you know, only dignity.
5: Yeah. Thank you, Carlo.
3: Yeah, man.
0: Only me allowed to do that. Y'all don't try that.
3: At some point, somebody got to be the mediator. Yeah.
5: But, and it's a blatant lie.
3: I can't. Well, let's go. We know. We all know. We all know.
0: Thank you, Maud. Appreciate
3: it. And the morning knows you. She knows that's not true.
0: Yeah, I was struggling though. I was really tired.
3: But anybody never answered me though. Did he do the Michael Jordan pump?
0: Is the Michael Jordan pump?
1: Of course
0: pump?
1: He did. It was a performance.
3: You know what Jews do?
1: When you start to do one Michael Jordan, you know it coming up.
3: Of course he did it.
5: It was a performance?
3: Yeah. It was a performance.
0: Well, the word in life is that it shall be a performance.
1: You are correct.
0: And it shall be a performance. Oh, I tell that.
5: Marisha say, hey, Kenny. Marisha, he'll you back up. Devon Cooper says, no, that's Diane Devon. What was it? Food prices are very high, Carlo. We understand.
3: Well, this is that?
5: The one he said, you understand the price of your.
3: Awesome. But he want me come open up shop in a lot of daylight on Florida right now. Every other week he message me when you come in to do a pop up.
5: You know Cooper?
3: I just know him from the CM show.
1: So you want you want sing that song your boy singing home too?
3: What song?
1: The CM song coming on.
3: He said do a pop up. I can do a pop up, but if you have his own.
1: You could be coming home.
3: Yeah, you have his own business.
5: Yeah.
3: Some of that's what I do.
1: Fool around with them. You could be singing that same song.
5: I coming home.
1: Same song, coming home.
3: I'm lying with that bitch.
5: Julianne said, coming for the ribeye. Julianne, he don't tell us when ribeye could be available. But she said, I just need you all to have corn this weekend.
3: You want to go on last weekend? All right. No
0: problem. Ice, then tell me, pack my clothes, them boy.
5: What else we got there?
3: I like that song.
5: Nah.
0: I saw him before. I met him before last week at the same stage, but that was the first time I see him. I really like that boy.
5: I sound nice. You okay?
0: Yeah. Okay. But you know, he.
5: Another guy. He
0: sings with his track though.
5: Smart boy. Good.
0: Yeah, because of how it's produced.
5: Yeah,
0: it'd be difficult to do it without the track and get the same.
1: He voice look close though.
0: Yeah, but he's a vibe. He's a vibe.
5: You got energy?
0: Yeah.
5: Okay.
3: You want to perform in the Bayadu? Who's singing with Abigo?
0: Yeah, me and him performing Abigo the same night.
3: Abigo Blenny Woman.
0: Abigo Blenny Girls.
1: That's a hot song,
3: yeah,
1: though.
3: Yeah. But they like Blenny.
1: So they play that at Sound Wars.
3: Yeah.
1: And Abigo, it's like, boy, this song's so true. They say, boy, hey, who write this song?
0: When I saw with Abigo, right? When I went on stage to sing, when I say, I hear this song with y'all, Abigo Women, and I like it. I don't like what they say about y'all.
1: They ain't denying it, buddy.
0: But they saying it's true.
1: They saying it's true. They say it at Sound Wars.
5: I know the song, so I can't.
3: You know the song?
0: Abigo got Blenny Girls.
3: And they like plenty of money.
5: Oh boy.
3: Say they got a man. They ain't got nobody.
1: I'm glad that's a hard song, boy. I split a straight
0: He's an excellent writer. Like I listen to some of these young guys coming up. And then they're simply writing stories of that, what that's happening in the community.
3: But
5: that's what we can script sellers, right?
0: Right. Yeah. And
5: about the storytellers.
0: Mm. But we have a lot of storytellers coming up.
3: I like that they going back to that.
0: Yeah.
5: I like it. I one of the things and I'm not these two artists, but I see some of the other artists, and this is the danger of
3: even twin them switch. Even twin them, change to some rake and scrape and thing as well.
5: I think this is a danger though to the AI thing though, because a lot of guys doing stuff and they don't work on their singing craft. They're writing good, they get a production, but their performance in there. And if you cannot produce, if you can't come close to what you put out there on stage,
0: it's a challenge. Not happening. Yeah.
5: You know, that, I think that's the separation of the GNODs, the KBs, and them boys, them, that they can go in the studio, and when you see them live, they can be better.
0: Yeah.
1: So you know what that means, so Pastor? They need to be careful of who is the engineer, and no can't go everywhere to perform if the song ain't right. If you need help, you can't go down.
0: Tell these fellows who are mixing your voice.
5: Right. Tell the guys who are doing your voice. You can't use all that auto-tune and all that stuff.
3: Go see Einstein, man.
1: Yeah,
5: so they fixing it too much. When you fix it too much, then you can't reproduce it.
1: Well, you better come with your board. Come with your board and set and plug that into the board.
5: Any more comments, Delton? I see some more. Luckily, I didn't get to. I see somebody, Kevin McGregor. I don't know who was that. Kevin McGregor said, I need that ribeye for $55. Wow, is ribeye getting hot? If only we could find out when the next one can happen. Kenyatta, you got to teach him some stage moves. He didn't look comfortable at Independence.
3: That's a big stage to perform on.
0: No, I didn't. Yeah. Well, I think with Independence show, I think we were so time structured, time sensitive, the artists, most of the artists
1: nine
0: couldn't get in there.
1: Carlos
5: said what it is.
0: What do you say?
5: It's a big stage. It's a big stage. Yeah, Independent stage, people take for granted.
3: Stage, bro.
0: No,
5: the Independent stage, segment. And they take for granted that you standing here and the nearest human being to you is
3: that
5: like 500 people.
3: That wasn't the night?
0: But I'm saying I don't think that was the case that night. They compiled all the new artists in a short segment, and they had to do everything like.
1: And they get cut.
0: Yeah, and so I don't think they was able to get in their groove.
3: Mm. Well,
0: for Independence, that is.
3: Better start on Friday. Because
0: I saw him Saturday night, and he was really comfortable.
1: But they perform in the jungle, too. They perform with the Way Forward live.
3: That's a different kind of thing.
1: No, I ain't gonna lie, but he actually get that hard to work the jungle music, you know. He perform live coming down Bay Street with the music and the horns.
3: What song?
1: It's the same song, Twin. The same song.
3: Oh, what song?
1: But whatever he sang on the stage, they carried out the jungle.
3: He talking about Twin, or he talking about who's saying coming on?
1: He ain't talking about Twin. We talking about Twin. Twin, everyone keep asking, who's this next guy? When they signed him on stage and he ain't singing, he just jumping him down. I didn't know he was a twin. But that was his brother. Because it looked weird.
3: It's twin them. Because they had some other little songs.
1: The other twin don't sing, right?
3: I know these two. I just know of them.
1: He's just a face.
3: I just know the songs. A couple of songs they sing.
0: Well, I
1: like his song
0: is.
1: Too, but his song, he write that pretty good too.
3: Which one?
1: Twin.
3: Which song?
1: Whatever one he performed at Independence Show.
3: What song it was? What song it was? Twin number four.
0: I don't know who's saying.
3: Because they named Twin Dem.
1: He talking about a lot of old rake and scrake artists.
0: Yeah, I know who that is. I heard that song.
1: That's the one, ear braids, and then his brother got a low ear cut. But yeah. I just see this guy standing up on stage running back and forth.
0: It's a nice song, but it's a lot of auto-tune.
1: Yeah.
3: No, I know. Y'all know the auto-tune them. I know the auto-tune them. No, there's a rap duo. It's two of them. Do them and sing.
5: You know the band.
0: But you notice a lot of the persons who was once doing rap, now doing rake and scrake.
3: Yeah, that's right there. Now they going back.
1: It
3: grew up on them. Grew up on.
0: Like, what's his name from Freeport?
3: Ooh.
1: Delton Cube.
0: Ooh, sing. Going back to something for to see Jukiano or something.
1: Delton. Cube some music.
0: Smurf.
3: Or Smurf.
1: Cube some music.
3: Two of them get plenty songs, you know.
1: Cube is hot song.
5: No, I can't be putting them guys in. What should we put Cube on my station?
1: I mean, Pastor, just be talking to the people's song.
3: The Reagan scream.
1: What's the difference? You're talking about the people's song.
0: You don't say, you buy some of performance.
1: No, I say Cube the whole song. I say Cube a little piece of the song so the people can know what we're talking about. They love an idea.
0: I know one thing. Them fellas who's playing life, they got that Reagan scream, dog, boy.
5: Oh, boy.
0: They got that Reagan scream. They is be Reagan and screaming, buddy.
1: No, you got your performance song, too, though. So, no, the same show.
3: No, he let that go, boy.
0: Tito, you feel like you was to regatta?
1: Yeah.
3: Tito, he never been to regatta.
1: Me and Naya.
5: I said, boy, she thought she'd be in the company. I said, she's back at Gumby and I love it.
3: That's the song name. The song name, a name grew up on. Grew up on.
0: Okay. You was searching all the time. Mate.
3: I was trying to find that.
0: That was really important to you. Okay.
5: No, I am. Persons have actually asked if we can have the men's praise team sing on a more regular basis.
1: You know how much fixing Delta not doing the back there?
0: I can understand.
5: No, that's a
1: And then
5: real...
1: Sean won't get fancy sing one real song.
5: What's up?
1: And they almost go on the miming. They might just start stepping side to side.
0: Fellas, next time, don't leave me on top of myself, man.
1: I believe you will.
0: I keep looking back. I guess I've got back line singers or soldiers. They're standing like an army, boy, listen, they ain't letting nothing come in, and they ain't letting nothing go.
1: That's right.
0: Damn brothers, but not moving the back there.
1: What you want them to do?
5: They're at the back.
3: What did Reggie say? Reggie said something.
5: Carlo, thank you for your performance at San Wars. How was San Wars?
3: San Wars is the best San Wars ever.
5: Oh, wow. How was attendance?
3: Awesome. Not the best.
1: What was the best?
3: I don't know. I wasn't there for the attendance.
5: You wasn't there?
1: Well, you can't speak on it, sir.
3: I was when they being facetious.
1: Put it like this. Sunday was so packed that they had no choice but to spill over.
3: Oh, that's true, yeah.
1: It was so packed, they had no choice but to spill over.
5: Really?
1: Yeah.
0: Well, that's good.
5: Buy me something tonight.
1: Huh? Yeah, my small name. I can see you before you see me.
5: You should be rocking and rolling, Sean.
0: Rocking and rolling.
3: They drink me like BBL. They putting something on the belly. I can eat my bottle.
1: No, but the U.S. ambassador coming on board. Really trended and took it to the next level because his social media presence.
5: But are you Saturday?
1: Yeah, when he put it on the MC page, that brought up more people.
5: Okay, good stuff.
1: So we had the Honorable Mario.
5: How was the violence?
1: There was actually really none.
5: No violence.
1: Mm-mm.
5: Good stuff.
1: One little. Walk up through the hallway, but no.
0: It can't go from none to one little.
1: It ain't really the violence. You can't call me and you holding shirt. That ain't no fight.
3: It was a little scuffle.
1: It was
3: a scuffle, you know, a little 2-on-1 scuffle.
1: Yeah, ain't no scuffle.
5: 2-on-1?
3: It started off at 1-on-1, then, then it go on.
5: Male or female? You're like women fighting.
3: No.
1: This ain't got nothing to do with no players or no thing like that. There's some side.
3: But yeah. But it was
1: nothing for no one to see. It was nowhere to be seen.
3: Yeah, and it was attended to quickly by the Royal Bahamas Police Force.
5: It's all over it.
3: Yeah. Put away.
5: You lock up?
3: I don't know if they locked him up. They going back.
1: Yeah, we ain't allowed it to happen in the gym, and they that gone for like 2 hours, like 30 seconds. Quick, bam.
5: Okay.
3: Separated. Yeah.
1: No one saw it though.
0: Okay. So who performed?
3: Carlo, you named yesterday?
1: Carlo actually get a job.
3: You had to say that.
5: Carlo got employment through your, he got.
1: He came and do 2 games and got a job.
3: What 2 games? That's the first time in a long time I was there from the game started on Sunday. I usually just come in the playoff start. I came from the beginning. I was there before the game start from Sunday afternoon to Sunday night. And yes, somebody saw me over there, gave me a call, and said they'd be interested in me doing something else. I said, no problem.
5: You owe Tito some money now.
3: No, Tito, not. I don't know
5: my give something from like.
3: So if I come to your church.
0: You need management?
3: I come to your church.
5: Right.
3: And I say, man, I invite you to my church. I had to pay you. You just get paid when you visit other people's church? And you're asking.
5: I don't get paid.
3: All right then. That's what I do. I don't understand.
5: But if I do get something and you got me through a door, I come back and say my
3: you get a discounted rate? What's more you want? I understand.
1: I had a lot of support from the politicians as well.
3: I don't understand.
1: I want to say
5: you owe an apology to all the politicians. You're ragging them bad.
1: Yeah, especially
5: Mario. Who all was there?
1: Mario Bulleg showed up.
5: Wow. You really had to sit up with your chest. Now, you weren't doing right.
1: And I introduced them and I allowed them to speak on the mic.
5: But on the show now, because on the show, you smashed them down.
1: Yeah,
3: you gotta say the honorable.
5: So you can't be this passive with this.
3: He's just Mario Bulleg, dude. It's the honorable.
1: What do you want me to name him? Put on the birth certificate. When he get christened, what it say?
3: You won't say, you should walk up there. You say, the impossible.
1: Yeah, because you got to be careful how you dress.
3: It's amazing how you are treat foreigners and you all want people. It's be y'all.
1: Definitely.
3: It's be y'all.
5: So who are the politician you had?
3: Obadiah Robert.
1: I had OB.
5: Wow.
1: Michael Foster showed up.
5: You know, politician.
1: No, but Mike, that's for Mike to come on his house on Sunday, that's big.
5: Yeah. I've never seen OB there before. He been there before?
1: No.
5: Okay, OB been.
1: He showed up.
3: He had just been. He was there.
5: He was engaged.
3: He was there for a minute.
1: Vian Monroe Bennett as well, totally support. He sat there, enjoyed himself. The ambassador actually brought his wife, and she enjoyed it as well. They sat there for about 2 hours.
3: This big, though. I think this is the biggest one ever.
1: She enjoyed it.
5: Who else been?
1: Who else we had there? Frank Smith showed up. Lincoln Bean showed up.
3: He on a jacket?
1: Lincoln Bean actually showed up at Protocol.
5: He can't be driving by himself. I seen him out, you know.
3: Yeah, he on a jacket.
0: But what about Lincoln Deal?
1: No Lincoln Deal.
3: I asked if Lincoln Bean on a jacket.
0: What about Freetown Lion?
1: No Freetown.
3: Well, Freetown Lion, well,
5: he was not nice to Freetown Lion.
3: So, you know, he ain't got to support that. He don't do it.
1: But the Freetown Lion should actually be smart and show up anyhow.
5: Right.
3: He used to me. You do the man so bad? Motorbike.
1: I do him bad, you do me bad. Last time I checked, it didn't cost me.
5: Sean, you under there? You made it, Sean, or are you traveling?
1: Oh, no, Sean.
0: That was Sunday?
1: Sean been at the Sound Wars twice in his life.
5: Oh, boy.
1: Twice.
0: I've been to the last one, but
1: the last go. One I come no, there.
0: I ain't been out twice.
1: No, twice.
0: I've been out more than twice. Don't
3: I know. I know many times they go on the bar. Shall get cut shorts. They got me on Sound Wars.
1: Sean been out. I asked you, Sean been out the Sound Wars twice in his life. I just count.
0: I been out the Sound Wars more than twice.
1: No,
0: sir. I ain't asking you.
3: Two and a half times. Don't count.
1: Huh? How many times Sean been out the Sound Wars?
3: 1 year don't count.
0: Are you?
3: Two times 1 year don't count.
0: No.
1: I mean, don't move for the walkthrough.
0: The first
1: Sean Kong Friday night when he's doing sound check.
0: The first sound was I been the last year and I been the two somewhere in between. I hang up.
3: I know that.
0: I know football person.
3: Read about the football.
0: But I came there and I spent my money at the gate. Ask your wife.
1: I know one thing. Oh, plenty of people know football people. Boy, Sean Knox would be on the sound.
5: I am. Unfortunately, I was not able to attend this year. The only time I have not attended is when I've been out of the country.
3: And it's amazing how your trips always come around on the same
0: time. Sam was Saturday gone, Sunday gone.
5: I almost Friday, Saturday, always Sunday. Do travel on the same time.
0: Yeah, I remember now. Yeah. I couldn't make it. Remember because I had a function.
5: He's the week after Independence, right?
3: Busy.
5: Yeah. I can't travel for Independence. I have to be there for the ecumenicals. Usually, right after that's when we go.
3: So what you need to do is to start telling them, you know.
1: So next year, we'll have an array of lineup artists once I can afford Mr. Kenyatta Taylor. Yaki T, once I can form.
0: No.
1: Yaki T, once I can perform, afford Yaki T. You got a bracelet? Sean used to for more.
3: I'm sure he didn't buy it himself.
5: Oh, Jesus.
3: Probably bought it a contract.
5: Reggie Noel says, oh, wow, you got a job off Sound Wars?
3: I wouldn't say a job off Sound Wars.
5: I can need my percentage.
3: I don't understand. I don't understand is what all your.
0: That is what be it presence is. What? Once you are present, someone sees your talent. And they have something similar, they can reach out.
3: I don't understand. Like,
5: this is a big job or small job?
3: It was solid.
5: Yeah. Okay, how big the crowd was?
3: Or the whole left side is
5: No. Yeah, the job.
1: National Insurance.
3: The whole left side is again.
1: National Insurance and Water and Sewage.
3: Yeah.
5: National Insurance and Water and Sewage?
3: Mm-hmm. It's a nice crowd.
5: What, two at the same time or two separate jobs?
3: That's the basketball tournament. They had a basketball game. At a basketball game on Saturday night.
1: I tell you all, Carlo won't admit, Sound Wars, we got to start.
3: Like, take it easy. That's not true.
1: That is true, Carlo.
5: And Sound Wars continues to empower him.
3: I was hosting Redness before Sound Wars.
1: Yeah, but you wasn't that good. They just doing you a favor.
0: Wow.
3: This is why you and Reggie got to get a dollar out of me. This is why. Play me, big brother.
5: And it says, Ramsey, the MC.
3: Like, Delta don't miss none. Like, Just don't miss none. But you know, you some real like it all.
5: Ramsey the MC. But wow.
3: He don't miss nothing.
0: MC Ramsey.
3: Delta, when you asleep, mate. He better in the group.
5: Don't even put it in the group. I didn't see it, though. There's better in the
3: group, but he don't miss nothing.
5: I didn't see his picture, bad.
3: He don't miss nothing.
5: All right, did you only hear about the immigration officer who thieved the fitted sheet and things like that?
3: Who thieved what?
0: Thieved the what?
5: Fitted sheet.
3: The fitted sheet?
5: Yeah.
1: Oh, that was him.
5: Or the Kellys.
1: Why though?
0: What you mean the fitted sheet?
1: No, I think he thieved
0: the king size or queen size.
5: That's what they're saying. We're all trying to figure out. Those who heard the story, did he put it in his car, put it in his bag and he forgot and was on the phone and walk out? Like, what happened? Because they say he had cash on him. It was like four pack of sheet. And
1: you can't miss a four pack of sheet now.
3: I don't understand.
0: No, hold on now. Something similar happened to me before in the U.S.
1: Is that logo?
3: Yeah.
5: Oh, wow.
0: Okay. Wow.
5: You look like you're the subsidiary of the drone room.
0: Let me tell you something. This boy don't waste no time. He get two jobs, the MC. Now he's Ramsey, the MC.
3: I've MC more than two times.
0: You've always had that?
3: No.
0: Your dad was just created, right?
3: People need invoices. What are you supposed to put on the invoice? I don't understand.
5: You need something, but yeah.
0: I need to get to do my logo Yakiti.
3: Whatever we decide to do.
5: I don't like this gospel artist named Yakiti.
0: No. That's it. Yeah, I am in the church. I am Kenyatta Taylor.
3: Outside in the yard, he's Yakiti.
1: So who you was?
5: No, but many on the yard, they still the same as the boy in the church doing the stuff.
3: Yeah, but let me
1: ask.
0: I was Kenyatta.
1: So Sunday morning, who you was? Yakiti or you was Kenyatta?
0: I was Kenyatta Taylor. Every day, everywhere I am, I'm Kenyatta Taylor. Now, some people choose to call me Yakiti. That's on them. But I am Kenyatta.
3: But you calling yourself Yakiti? You walking and you got a branded on you.
0: Anyhow, so
5: I need to call somebody about the Yakiti thing.
0: We need to talk.
5: I call somebody.
0: That's bloody a Tito friend.
5: No, I know you're calling.
1: This ain't going too far. This ain't going too far. And no one is putting it in check. This ain't going too far.
3: That sound nasty, man. Yakiti.
1: So it sound. That sound like a bedroom. That bedroom.
3: That's not what the devil that is.
5: So, ladies and gentlemen, Yakiti.
0: You ever heard anybody introduce me as Yakiti?
3: Oh, Lord. You can't hear my cry. Oh, Yakiti.
0: You ever had it?
1: I saw like a stage name. You come to stage name, Sean Yaka for Holy Glow.
0: Yes, that's stupid.
3: Yakiti, and then you come to
1: he come with some cowboy trots, and he just shut everything off.
5: Grandma, I come to church with Yakiti.
3: So yeah, cheat them, man. Call you Yara or something.
0: Kenyatta Taylor. Anytime I introduce in any forum, why I am Kenyatta Taylor.
3: Why you don't go with something simple like Taylor Boy or something?
0: I am Kenyatta Taylor.
1: No, his brother's Taylor Boy.
3: His brother.
1: Taylor Made.
3: It's Taylor Made.
0: Now, the fellas them is called me in a part of the NPR. That's what they call me themselves, Yakiti. But that ain't have nothing to do with my stage name.
3: So Yakiti is the NPR thing?
0: Yeah, it's an NPR thing.
5: Yeah. Oh. Tell them don't call you that no more.
3: It's too late, Yaki. Denzel.
1: You remind me when they start calling
0: me Yakiti Yak. Don't suck.
1: He's calling me Jitney. He's Yakiti.
0: Right, they called Taylor Jitney.
3: That made sense because he was in the bus.
0: It was to call him the bus.
1: And I couldn't go behind the bus.
3: He was in the bus.
0: What they called Denzel?
3: I don't
5: Denzel.
3: Know.
5: Denzel.
3: Pastor.
5: A 39-year-old immigration officer.
0: You see how you start reading all son?
5: Not when I was younger, they started calling me Heavy D. I
0: don't
5: know why.
3: You don't know why.
5: I don't know why they started calling me Heavy D.
0: I don't think Light D would work.
5: I don't forget when I see OB. I walk inside the sub. I don't know if y'all know she'll be back.
3: Yeah, I know the sub. Dominoes upstairs.
5: Bingo. I go in the sub and this early on, gone business Dominoes, and this everybody's saying their name. So I said, my name is Denzel. He's saying, you're too small to be a Denzel. He said, your name could be Mitch.
3: Mitch?
5: He said, yes, I is. Denzel, that's a small name.
3: I don't
5: that's
3: know.
5: A small person name. So Mitch, he called me Mitch.
3: Don't Mitch get a big
5: name. Mitch sound big. So I was Mitch for my whole time as OB. People didn't even know my name is Denzel.
3: Wow.
5: In the sub.
0: Well, I know one Mitch. Thing. Your name just changed for me today.
5: What is?
0: Heavy D.
5: People at my old church call me that.
0: Yeah?
5: Yeah, that was my
0: little. That's what you know, Heavy D.
5: I don't think it does.
3: Heavy D.
5: Not at all. A 39-year-old immigration officer pleaded not guilty on Friday to stealing and receiving charges arising from the alleged theft of merchandise from a home improvement store. I guess this is a tribune, I guess I can say the name. Juan Gibson of Taylor Street, Nassau Village, appeared before Assistant Chief Magistrate Shaka Seville in Magistrate Court.
3: What's Shaka slapping?
5: Prosecutors alleged that on July 21st, Gibson stole a can of Lysol spray and several sets of bed sheet from Kelly's Home Center on Marathon. The items had a combined value of $171. Gibson pleaded not guilty to both charges. The matter was adjourned to September 16 for a fixture hearing. His $1,000 police bail was extended until Monday. He was also granted $1,000 court bail with one
3: shorty.
5: Or two shorties.
3: I think they can sell that. Man.
5: I just try to figure out my mind.
0: He
3: had anything else? You don't know if he had anything else.
0: He was distracted and just walked out. Like, cause that could happen. That happened to me before in the U.S. And then when I got to the car, I said, oh, shoot, I paid for these things.
3: You going back inside?
0: I go on back inside. And I paid for them.
3: They supposed to lock you up for going back inside.
5: way back inside.
3: That's like they already go on the British, right? I give the woman $50. She came back, must but $87 change. I say, Mr. Miller, boy, if I didn't have no morals, I should take this money and go somewhere else to get something else to eat. Please pay attention to what you're doing. I gave you $50. I came back $87 change.
6: Dr. Ross could be sure.
0: You ever do that to
6: almost
0: me?
6: Almost $70.
3: Give what? Do what? You don't give change?
5: When you meet the brothers?
3: Today.
0: But it's still open?
6: I was about to say.
3: Yeah. Every once in a while, that's for some nostalgia.
5: You got it?
1: Food still holding up?
3: Yeah. Yeah, man.
5: What are some of the best rice and beers out in the country, boy?
3: Mm-hmm. I didn't mean for nostalgia. It was okay. I didn't need all of it.
5: Why does go?
0: So
5: rich?
0: What about this case with the stolen crab?
5: So what do we say? what do we say? I want to say, they said somebody said he's on his phone. He might have just accidentally walk out the store.
3: Sorry, I didn't either. Yeah, I know, but he might be on the phone for you and probably just I openly pay for some things and forget they was there and walk out the store.
1: I can understand why Tifa knew.
5: I didn't Tifa, man. I think this is a mistake, man.
3: I don't understand why Tifa. Lamar, the crab, say he thief because the woman ain't pay him.
1: If he do get charged, I think the government need to understand that they need to raise their pay. That pay they get now.
5: No, before you do, it's a point. Somebody say, A.B. Christina said, $107 for sheets and Lysol. What kind of sheet they
1: pay? Yeah, but expensive. That's probably like $45 a set.
3: No, he had more than one sheet.
1: 171, right?
5: That's a lot of money.
1: $45 a set. Some of them seats and it's like $45.
5: But I ain't come for the man's sheet.
3: You got how much you count? It's with the tread count. You got
1: so I mean, like, what happened? Y'all don't
0: show
1: up here.
0: How would Gateway to court? Why did they send an alarm to pay for it?
1: Confidence said it's 120.
3: Like, you know, the trade court, the tread, you got the tread count with the tread count and so on.
1: And probably low tread count as well.
3: No tread count. If that's cardboard then.
0: So what I'm trying to find out, he was caught in the parking lot. Oh, it was several days later.
5: I had a bar, but Kelly's actually just telling the fella to get the money, man. They're a lot of boy.
3: Yeah, look, like, Kelly's like embarrassing.
1: The problem is, come they on, probably man. Been having a lot of theft.
5: My apologies. I am assuming it's Kelly's. That's I don't know where it was.
3: Did it say Kelly's?
5: It didn't say Kelly's.
3: Yes, you did. You read it?
5: I didn't say Kelly's.
0: Yeah, no, he never said Kelly's.
1: Yeah, you said Kelly's.
3: Listen, mama.
0: He never said Kelly's. He's at a Tingham store.
5: I did say Kelly's.
3: I didn't understand.
0: I didn't say Kelly's.
3: In the beginning, you said store.
1: And then you said
0: you read it. And then you read it. It didn't say Kelly's.
3: It did say Kelly's.
0: I didn't hear it.
3: First paragraph said Home Improvement Store.
0: Home Improvement Store.
3: Second paragraph said Kelly's Center on Maradona.
0: Oh, I didn't hear that.
3: You wasn't paying attention.
5: We apologize.
1: And Kelly's expensive in certain things.
5: Okay, so now go back to these 10 crab now. So I didn't have a crab.
3: I blame the man. The man clean the woman yard and she ain't pay him, so he thief the crab. His wife say, you been out there working all day. Family can't eat. Don't come back here with no money. So he go on, take the crab, cut the crab home. She cook it, they eat, they feel good.
5: He clean the yard.
3: Mm-hmm.
5: And money ain't pay?
3: No.
1: So how much crab he carried?
0: So,
3: 10?
0: So,
1: a lot of money.
3: $120.
5: I don't know a bunch of money.
0: Was he charged?
5: I'm a 10 grab.
3: I don't know. He's supposed to get.
5: Ladies and gentlemen, please text and let me know what call. How much for grab now?
1: I think grab is like $5. $5 a grab.
3: No, boy, but not. You get like 3 grab. You maybe get 3 grab for $12.
0: What? Hold on. Let me hear the story, though. He was charged with theft.
3: Right.
0: Then he was also sentenced?
3: He had to pay it back. If he don't pay back the 140, he got 11. He had to pay the woman for the grab. She's selling the grab.
0: Okay.
3: So if he don't pay her for the grab, he got, I think, 11 days in jail.
0: So what happened for her paying him for working?
3: Yeah,
5: so 10 days for the crab and one for good measure?
3: I guess so.
0: Why can't it just be a fair exchange?
3: Because mom say he thief.
0: Is he a behemoth?
3: I don't know what he is. They didn't say that.
1: See, no, the problem is, he ain't like me. If she didn't pay me, I just kick the crab pen over.
3: just let them go in. Mm-hmm. But then I just go home. So I just go tell Lisa you don't get no money for food.
1: I get beaten, but I can kick the crab pen over. I got some justice. No. I can thief the crab, but you ain't paying me the tours galores, and I kick the crab pen over, and the cage go open up.
3: I
1: the crab everywhere in the ruin.
3: Your wife say, I hungry. Your kids need to eat. You been out there yard, clean the woman yard all day. You come back with John and say she ain't baby.
5: Okay, hold on now. No. If mother called the police for this, mother ain't right. What the price is for cleaning the yard?
3: 120.
0: I planned all them weed back in the yard.
3: 120.
5: It says here, I said it's $40 per dozen for crab. Julie says it's $35 to $40 a dozen. And this crab man carry 10 crab.
3: Cheap. Crab used to be $2 to $2.50, you know. So do the math. I'm just there.
5: I do remember I could get like four or five crab for $12.
1: You know how you got a way to catch crab?
3: $140 for the crabs.
5: Oh, let me read this. I got to read this. A man is facing a 14-day. Y'all are out of your mind.
0: See, this is what I wanted to hear.
5: A 14-day prison sentence after he admitted to stealing 10 land crab. Robert Corley could avoid the 2-week stay in the slammer by paying Carla.
3: Carla Calma. That's in the paper. Just continue reading. Don't get
0: it. It's in the paper. You know, it's public news.
3: Don't get yourself away.
5: Too late now. Yeah. The value of the crabs. Corley told senior magistrate Alton Allen Senior Jesus
3: Christ. $14 a crab.
5: That he did land a card of
0: my. What did he say? What did he say?
5: Let me just read the thing, man.
3: He showed that he did some landscaping and that she owed him $120 for cleaning the yard. Jesus, he alleged that he went to her home on Tyler Street in Chippenham to collect the money, but she wasn't home. Corley said that his wife was upset because there was no food at the home, no money to buy without his pay. So he took the crabs, which was on the porch. Corley claimed that his wife cooked the crustaceans. And they had a tasty meal. So what you want to say? Mom trying to charge your boy $14 a crab. 10 crab and $140?
6: That's wrong.
3: $100 is bad, Marcus. You trying to send me some out of 14 days?
6: 14 days.
3: 14 days. But mom getting up scot-free.
6: And that's
3: crab.
6: Why I tell y'all.
0: No, see, man. It ain't right.
6: That's why
0: it ain't right.
6: I was going to steal a crab. I was going to kick the band over.
3: $14 a crab, bro.
0: $14 a crab. That's the fine.
3: Yeah, but that's no line to fine. That's the cost.
0: Right. The judge says he has to pay $140.
3: Because that's what you say the value of the crabs is.
6: So you're trying to tell me they're almost like crawfish?
0: Oh, man, that's crawfish.
6: They're crawfish in the line. That's $14 a crab.
3: Pay $40 a crab, plenty.
0: What them crab name? Big stone crab or stone crab?
3: They ain't even stone crab. They all line crab. She probably ain't even fresh. When you buy crab from the family yard, and then you gotta
0: clean them out. How does a judge say to someone?
6: Because she been getting swing.
0: You would either get 2 weeks in jail,
3: or you gotta pay $140.
0: Or you gotta pay $140. $140, I understand. Where does 2 weeks in jail come in?
3: No, but I don't understand $140. It's supposed to be even. That's supposed to be.
0: She's
3: imagine an attitude. They're supposed to send them home. Your goal, my God, do it for you, because you ain't pay the man for cleaning the yard, and you want to pay you $140 for the grab.
0: Case dismissed. Y'all get my
3: car. If you'd have given him the $120, he wouldn't have teeth the grab in the first place.
0: He didn't teeth it.
6: This is my problem.
3: You can't take something that's not yours. That's stealing.
0: No.
3: Regardless of somebody owe you something or not.
6: Y'all missing the whole point.
3: What the point is?
0: He ain't teeth it. He take it.
6: She had a lawyer.
0: He ain't sneak.
6: She actually get a lawyer.
3: She must see a lawyer.
6: And they gone to court over crab.
3: I think she have no lawyer, man. For $120?
0: Y'all wasting, sneaking, coming tonight,
6: y'all wasting the court time for 10 crab?
3: 10 crab, $140.
6: He can't hear cases with backlog for almost 2 years. And we fool around with 10 crab.
3: Everybody deserve their day in court, bro.
6: Hold on. This is 3 years ago?
3: No way. This just happened.
6: We have backlog cases, and y'all can hear a court case for 10 crab where a woman ain't paid a man.
0: And me and you got to feed that man for 2 weeks for crab?
3: That's true, taxpayers.
0: Because the taxpayers got to take care of that man for 2 weeks. But come on, man. We can't be wasting the court time.
3: Yeah, mom wrong, though. Mom wrong. She should have paid him. If she didn't pay him, if she did pay him, he wouldn't have taken the crap. His wife would have been able to, they would have been able to buy some grocery. I wonder what they cook in the crab, though. I want to do boiled crab or curry crab or crab and grits.
6: Out there and do crab and dough.
3: Crab and dough, solid dough. That's probably the best thing for them to get full.
6: They ain't got no money. They have to do crab and dough, flour cheap.
3: Yeah, that's what I say. They probably ain't no crab and grits, though. Then they do crab soup.
6: They can do grits. Ain't expensive, either.
3: The crab and grits.
6: I know they ain't do crab and rice.
3: Yeah, but some salt beef.
6: $5 a bag if they ain't got no money.
3: Salt beef and that. What kind of rice you buying for $5 a bag?
0: Listen, I know many nice things. What
3: kind of rice you buying?
6: I know, he's picking rice. I ain't.
3: Just buy a parboli or long green.
6: It don't matter to me.
3: You see that anyway?
6: Yeah.
3: We like dancing.
0: I prefer a tingham.
3: Jasmine, right?
0: Jasmine.
3: $8.95 a bag.
6: You always can tell people you're trying to be rich, ain't you? You don't eat Jasmine rice. What rice you know growing up named Jasmine?
3: I grew up in Uncle Ben.
0: Jasmine is the best rice, bro.
3: I mean, now in my adult life, I appreciate a nice Jasmine rice, but I grew up in Uncle Ben.
0: Jasmine rice, buddy.
3: Uncle Ben, Papa.
6: When you was younger, someone tell you all about these Jasmine Rice, you always need that.
3: I know how long Jasmine Rice been around, or how long Jasmine Rice been a thing.
6: It probably been around forever.
3: I know how long
6: it's been. Just eating Papa Rice, because you all know Uncle Ben.
3: I grew up with Uncle Ben.
6: The looser the rice, the better.
1: Never.
3: You grew up with Mark Malone Greening?
1: Yes, sir.
3: I remember the first time I had my long, long green from my neighbor. Come on, be nice.
6: So what the Chinese is yours? All your sushi Chinese food, what Chinese is yours? Jasmine rice?
0: No. Nope. Chinese rice.
3: They use parboiled
6: rice. My name is George, y'all got Akbar, I know.
3: No, long green,
0: Chinese
3: don't want
0: Jasmine. Chinese don't use rice, they use lice.
6: Fried parchment with Jasmine fried rice.
5: I leave your number, grab. I don't get to.

0: I go buy $1,000 for the crab and open it up in the house and tell her, see a crab right here. I let the 1900 crab run free in the house.
1: Then the money can never get out of jail.
0: She want the crab, let the crab be in her bedroom.
1: No, man, that's wrong, though. This is the country, you know. We only looking at the reaction, you know. We ain't looking at the cause.
0: Right.
1: Had the woman paid a man, he would have never
0: been so crazy. You know how hard that son is?
1: Yeah, so like
0: working that hard, son.
1: To clean the yard.
0: Not get paid.
2: Any of y'all get crab?
1: I guess.
0: Yeah, man.
1: Go and get crab?
0: That's why I try and tell y'all.
2: You get crab? That's
0: when y'all tell me $40 a dozen.
3: I was in Andrews yesterday.
0: That ain't worth it.
3: And I told my cousin, can't be back there. Also, I told her just to be. Because I was a toilet behind my granddaddy's house. And I went to use the outside toilet. And there's one crab in there while I was using the toilet. I haul tail out of that, buddy.
1: Crab? You make you mad? Scared of crab?
3: This was when I was young.
1: But I was yesterday.
3: Hold on. If that was yesterday, I probably done the same thing.
0: Anybody know but crab, eh? $40 a dozen does not worth it. It ain't worth it.
1: I mean, it ain't worth it.
0: But you know how hard it is to crab and catch and tote? When you got six or seven dozen on your back, man, listen, crab is very heavy.
1: I agree, but crab used to be $2.50, dog.
3: I got crab the first time. I was in Lutra, but nine. I said, I can't catch crab. They say, your job is to shine the light and hold the bag.
1: That's it.
0: And the bag heavy.
3: I started holding the bag, and I know some boys be climbing up the bag. So I was holding the bag
0: and
3: that bag.
0: I'm sticking in your back. I'm sticking you in your back.
3: Boy, they always kill me on there. I say, no, I don't know. I hold the bag, you know, when your boys start climbing. I say, whoa.
0: Yeah, I made a joke, boy.
1: You dropped the bag, Dad?
3: I dropped the bag, buddy.
1: All the grab, come out?
3: All the grab.
1: Oh, the bag. They slip back home.
0: You know how hard it's to get? You didn't up to like seven, six dozen, and Denzel dropped the bike. Oh, listen, that's a last.
3: Throw the bike.
2: Do you have a phobia of crabs? So, like, for example, if we just drop a bag of crabs in here right now.
1: We jump on the deck.
2: What would you do?
3: I would kill them all, probably.
1: You step on them, man.
3: Everyone.
1: Yeah.
0: Why? Just catch a crab. Just catch it.
1: You know, you're sort of by the back. And
2: I think that's the thing with big
3: no,
2: guys.
3: No, if you give me one, I hold it.
1: Yeah. But you catch it the same way?
0: Yeah, but you only can catch crab one at a time.
3: So
0: hold it by the back.
3: I was, me, you got to hold it by the back. Me and my mom was cleaning crab. We already cooked. And we, wait, so she, I can do this. I watched it. I got it.
1: You get mine.
3: I break that bad boy open. I didn't break the nigga back open. Mm-hmm. Your back open.
1: The bite is still working.
3: And I look at that nigga heart starting moving. He said, I see one on the hell. The boy heart still beating.
0: Yeah, yeah. Even when you break toe
3: still moving.
0: Then you break back.
2: That
0: nigga
2: be glad that grab was possessed at that
3: bro,
2: point.
3: Them grab, I didn't break the back.
1: That grab
3: back.
1: Don't stop moving. Then you cook
3: your back broke open. I broke the crab back open and that boy still moving. I said, no, this ain't for me.
0: Bite is still alive, everything.
3: This ain't for me. No, and I, y'all can laugh at me if you want. I don't care. He was just as bad as the lady. That case should have been dismissed. If she owed him $120 for cleaning her yard, all he should have been ordered to pay her was $20. Should be nothing. Nothing. Who else there? Peter Hutch says, Peter R. Hutch. Hey, Peter R. Hutch. Says wisdom. I ain't sure where that came in, but thanks for tuning in, Brother Hutch. That's right. Every action causes a reaction. I agree. But now, what you say? Carlo, obviously, you don't know anything about crabbing and keeping pen.
1: Why? What do they say?
3: It is very expensive.
0: Crab, that's what I'm trying to say. When they say $40 a dozen, that ain't worth it.
1: I never say it wasn't. I mean, I never say
0: I used to go crabbing my uncle and Andres all the time.
1: All I remember when crab was $2.50.
0: Crabbing is a lot of work.
3: That's why I don't have no hair now. Crab eat all out. That happened to me too, and I get beaten for days. No, no crab, no boys.
1: Yeah, stop doing that. Sorry,
3: please stop doing that. That's number five.
1: It's sensitive. iPod, man. Yeah. Expensive deal.
2: Any of your eyes bothering you?
0: No, Sean. I go to say something, but I can let that be.
1: But he was walking right in the ding.
0: Overwork and tired and blue.
3: Me and Chase are getting ready to call the priest team back up. Say, we calling the men's priest team back up. Superstar?
0: Pastor, you don't have to do that, though. That was uncalled for.
3: No, it was so funny.
0: I know, and you let it out. You let that come right home.
3: You know,
0: it
3: didn't matter.
2: Let me tell you something.
3: I didn't matter anyways.
2: I say, you see, this is the problem when your best friend is your pastor, too. Like they believe they can just say anything about you from the pulpit, and it's okay. You know what I mean, Delta?
3: No, Sean.
2: It's okay.
3: Sean,
2: like,
0: you're supposed to go in prayer mode.
3: Can I call your name?
0: Yeah, he calling you.
3: So everybody look at you. Yeah. No, you realize the

0: all the chase. Look at you.
1: And then Sean, that night, the night before, I had a 30-minute performance set.
2: Now, Sean, you got to go in a prayer mode. You got to put your two hands together like you're praying, but you can't cross your leg and your head through back.
0: Your head was back like old back.
2: Yeah, yeah, it's like this.
0: Locks,
2: you got to at least do like this.
0: Then Alan started playing that lullaby.
1: Praise and worship was supposed to be 15 minutes.
0: Delton do that.
1: Tree song. Me practice tree song. I looking around for Delton.
0: You asked him 19 songs, but I don't know. I said 15 minutes.
1: But you know, you don't stop till someone come to the side of the stage and say it's time to stop.
0: You did a massive job.
1: Nobody come to the stage.
2: It was a nice song.
0: It was good, man. You did a good job. It was really good.
2: You're supposed to go to Pastor.
0: I mean, nobody was surprised.
2: When Pastor walk in, then you can start to wind down. You got
3: to
2: hold it.
3: I starting to GoFundMe for the crowd, man. Everybody throwing a little $3.
0: I support that.
3: That's paid, fine.
1: I cannot go to jail.
3: That's paid, fine.
2: Y'all ain't got a... Listen, I really give the crowd man $500. We can let the crowd loose in the woman.
0: Let me ask a question.
2: I don't know if I
0: would he go to... Where would he go?
3: Again.
2: Fox Hill.
0: Hold on. Let me rephrase. He would go to Fox Hill.
1: Yes. But he would go mediums.
2: Ain't no 14-day sale.
1: Minimum.
2: He got to go Fox Hill and come back down.
0: He getting to Fox Hill.
3: Yeah. He got on a bus.
0: Medium don't mean nothing Fox Hill. When you go to Fox, you go to Fox Hill.
3: Fox Hill. So he got on a bus. Feeding his family.
1: He can be in the cell with a bunch of fellas. It's the one big room. There ain't no cell. He ain't gonna be in no cell. They might keep him in remand.
3: They might keep him in remand.
0: You've been in remand?
3: Listen, I've been up there.
0: 1 million people inside there.
3: I've been up there before. It's not fun. It's hot. I'm tin roof. Don't play. And it's very hot. Very, very, very, very hot.
1: You been in remand?
3: Sometimes you just
0: I don't let it go.
3: I said yes. I've been up there. That's what. Why I've been up there? It's fun, boss.
0: You've been what? That's what?
1: The visit. Yeah.
0: I mean, you saw the conditions.
1: Yeah, I saw the conditions.
0: Yeah, no man.
1: I saw and I smelled the conditions.
0: Man, I ain't right, man. So this man,
3: work. He ain't get paid.
0: Didn't get paid.
3: Go on home to this Bohemian wife. Who want to feed the family? Look in her eye and say, I get paid. So now, what the man can do? He go right back to the woman, ask the woman to get paid. She say, no, he take the grab, go on and cook the grab, feed the family. Now he got to spend 14 years. If he don't want, of course he don't want 120 to pay because the woman ain't ever pay him.
0: Now come on, man. There got to be some level of discretion here for the
3: ain't no discretion. Ain't no discretion.
0: For the magistrate, man. Come on, man.
3: I don't want to connected. I know.
0: I ain't right. What did it say? A visitor just told me what? She especially enjoyed the men's praise team, Kenyatta. Don't let them fight you out.
1: Thank you. Appreciate you.
3: Well, yeah, my CKI on good. Yeah, my CKI had a good show on Sunday. That's all anybody talking about.
1: I saw a video with my sister during worship. Vera. I sent her a message yesterday. I said, Vera, you deserve an Oscar. She was like, I'm lost. What are you talking about?
0: How did you say it, John?
1: Said, I'm confused.
3: He said a message. That's
1: what it just sounded like. I'm confused.
3: He means a cool out of nigga. And I mean that with all my heart.
1: You
3: cool.
1: You can't use that word on
3: too late. I didn't say it. I want him to go to work tomorrow and they don't pay him for the week. Then when he could go home and tell
0: after anybody, his time in Her Majesty's prison, he won't steal again.
3: Yeah.
0: Damien.
3: Yeah, Damien. Damien. Cool.
0: Now, come on now, Damien, man.
3: He's still awake by that place on Rosetta Street. I wish they don't pay him. I wish. What that man name or not? He's a popular apologist. I wish you don't pay. Don't pay Damien Lonely next week. Then I'm going to tell you why if he ain't get paid. And it's vacation time. I just see the daughters getting vacation bread. So I know they're going.
1: I mean, she don't get vacation bread. That family is due vacation.
3: It's better barbershop.
1: I don't think it's a year has passed where that family didn't do a vacation. I am so proud of them.
3: Yeah.
0: Oh boy, Sean, you just lost a friend. She said, and I was just about to compliment Kenyatta. That's what Vera says.
3: Yeah, there you go.
1: Vera, I didn't say anything. I was like, you know, I was...
3: That coffee smell good.
1: I was just trying to let them know that we used to have conversation, that you was my friend. That's all I was trying to say.
3: How long
1: you
3: have coffee for?
0: Yeah.
3: For 1 year? Mm-hmm. And you going back? Mm-hmm. Coffee strong, boy.
0: No, I decided to.
1: As a matter of fact, my sister Vera, who the worship leader of life, she was very encouraging to me yesterday, as a matter of fact.
0: They sign you yet? You try for the praise team?
1: I got an audition, do we?
0: Of course you got an audition.
1: Okay. Let me know when they ever have an audition.
3: If you don't audition, I'll have to make noise.
1: You auditioned?
0: Of course I did. I was there from day one.
1: Did you audition?
2: I was there from they started.
1: Did you audition?
2: I was there from they started.
0: Now, if you said that case, I ain't getting, I see this game somewhere else. I ain't getting there. That case should have been dealt with.
2: They don't know if you can hear the key.
0: With a heart and not law. This is sad.
2: For Vera, if I know my minister, for Vera, it ain't about hitting the key. It's about make sure that you worship it and not perform it.
4: Amen.
2: Wow. Not a mic. Where you gonna find this pettiness? The madness is beyond me, dog. Wait,
4: hey, you know what?
2: What happened? I had McDonald's. I had nuggets.
4: Motherfuck, bro.
2: So the pettiness is unreal.
4: When you behind them percussion, you be worshiping up a woman.
2: Hey, cut the show. Yeah, we gotta go though. We have a meeting at church. We have to go to. You know that,
1: yeah,
2: Sean?
1: I forget.
0: We meet today.
2: Yeah, me and Sean get hired.
3: He got audition
2: after the performance on Sunday. We both get jobs.
0: Kim said yes. The man did an awesome service on Sunday. Yep. Now, Damien, what did Damien say? No, Vera said, go on to Vera. Let me have Vera. Touchy subject. Tito, leave it alone.
3: Oh boy. Damien said, y'all gotta stop attacking
0: criminals. But let me see what Damien said now. Y'all gotta stop attacking criminals. And for info, sir, I'm on vacation holding it down until Tito flies and replaces me.
2: Wait, why are you talking my business? I'll give you a call when I reach.
0: When you traveling?
3: Orlando. Huh?
0: When you get?
2: O-Town.
3: He's only go one place. Two neighbors go to see a place.
0: When Orlando. You
2: I was only go one place.
3: Where I just go? I go to Panama now.
2: It's a Panama, baby.
0: Panamanian. When you leaving?
3: You leaving Spanish yet?
2: Saturday.
3: What a bike. What a time.
0: Oh, boy. OT, though. That's what Jody says. Yeah, so anyway, I don't know.
1: I forget to tell you I travel inside day, too.
0: Hold on, God. Everybody gone.
3: I like that, though.
0: Whoa. Hold on.
3: You got to get cut Friday? You got to get cut Friday, boss.
2: Larry? Where you
0: is? No, sir.
1: I only mess with you, man. I just goes to show you that we don't always plan vacation every year at the same time.
0: I gotta wait till Saturday. I gotta wait till Saturday to be sure.
2: The 40.
0: Yeah, let me see it first.
3: Man, I really feel bad for that crowd, man. If anybody get a crowd,
0: man,
3: not
0: bothering me, man. I know that.
3: If anybody get a crowd, man, number, let us know, man. We can pay that bill for that man.
0: No, for real. No, I gotta pay that.
3: You can't throw a blow. That's 140.
1: You don't speak for me.
3: I speak for barbershop talk.
2: I really cover the whole bill. You just got to do one thing for me.
3: No, Tito. We don't want the man in jail.
2: We got to loose about 30 dozen.
3: You don't want to grab loose in the woman's house.
1: I don't want us. No, I want us to go to that woman and make her pay that man.
3: No, she ain't going to think I'm. She ain't going to put me in court.
1: That's what we need to do. He ready. Wait for his pay.
3: Yeah,
1: we need to ensure that we
3: should put enough money together.
1: And then if you want to give him some money to put in his pocket, it's a different story.
3: We should be enough money to pay him the 120 and pay the woman the 140, man. Just to see him make no sense.
0: Woman?
3: You gotta pay the woman.
2: What you paying the woman for?
3: For the crab, if you don't pay the woman for the crab, you're going to jail.
0: So why is she getting 140 for the crab though?
3: Because it's $14 a crab.
2: No, sir.
0: How?
1: No, sir.
3: And Tito just say expensive. Now, she just echoed that.
0: It can't be no $14 no crab.
3: But he had 10 crab.
1: The fine is $14 from the court, you say?
3: No.
1: Can't get $14 a crab.
3: So, my get charged for thiefing 10 crab at a value at 140. Do the math.
2: Them crab.
1: So, I'm telling you, that ain't the value of the crab. That's the fine.
3: Why are you finding me 140?
0: He must break the pen.
1: That's the fine.
3: So he break the pen,
0: I don't understand.
3: The value of the crabs is $140?
2: No, sir.
1: But he had his teeth more than 10 crabs.
3: But that was the same.
0: It says stealing 10 crabs, and the value of the crabs was $140.
3: I can read. I've been to CIA. I keep telling you.
2: The only way crab go to 140
0: that ain't making
2: is
0: no
2: out
0: sense.
2: Of season. When it's going out of season, it's a very
0: and
2: hard
0: you still ain't paying $10.
1: I guess they ain't paying $10.
3: That's not 10. That's
0: 14. Sorry, $14
1: crab. $14.
3: That's white crab. No, you think white is right.
2: No, white, no.
0: White crab cheaper than black crab?
3: No, sir.
2: Yes.
3: No.
2: Yes.
3: Black crab always around.
0: No.
3: Yes.
2: Black crab is always around.
3: You can get black crab almost all year round.
2: Out of season, black crab is expensive.
0: You can't find black crab. Black crab costs a lot of money.
3: You go right there.
2: Black crab is not cheaper than white crab.
3: You go right there by Oak Street Roundabout. They have crab almost every day of the year.
2: You have a good friend right there, you know.
3: And then across the road from Onyx Baptist Church. They have black crab all the time.
2: Ms. Johnson, right there, you can ask her.
3: I still think white crab more hard to get than black. But I don't know.
0: I think black crab costs more. I think so. I know they used to be smaller.
3: They smaller, so they smaller.
2: They say Black Rock, they say Black Rock sweeter.
3: They know crab sweet. Nah.
0: Malika said, I just bought 6 black crabs for $40.
3: So do the math.
2: So that means he's still black crab and not white crab.
3: So 6, 40 divided by 6 is how much?
0: That's $6. And,
3: that's almost $7 a crab.
0: $7 a crab, yeah.
3: $6.75?
2: He probably still, the black crab is big. Because
3: they ain't doing 75.
2: They probably is big black crab then. Because no. You know black crab small.
0: Where you find big black crab from?
3: I never see a big black crab in my life. No,
2: they have something bigger than the smaller ones.
3: I never see a big black crab.
2: Yeah, they have something a little bigger than the smaller ones.
3: I never see.
2: They just saying I'm sweet.
3: See Golden Gates Plaza, we can get them and see how the Golden Gate Plaza.
0: Let's before we end the show, how the government doing? What y'all think?
2: How the government doing?
0: Yeah, what y'all think the government doing?
2: The government ain't doing, they on vacation.
3: But they is.
2: They said they on vacation.
0: I tried to do a report card for the government before we go.
2: You can't. They ain't working. They on vacation.
0: What you mean they ain't working, man?
2: They say after they take a break, they go on a vacation.
0: I'll say this. This is a little petty, but I thought it was meaningful. At the memorial service that was held for those victims, the prime minister ensured that the PLP was well represented, the government was well represented. I thought it was a good look.
2: In which regards, you mean showing up? Or?
0: Yeah, they showed up, yeah. To the memorial service for the girls, for the not the girls, the 5 victims. I forget the young man as well.
2: No, that's big.
0: And they were out there in numbers. It was very impressive. I mean, very impressive.
3: They support the thing. I don't know people that say if that's still the thing
1: this
3: they say.
1: This administration is being very supportive and things.
3: You know, they don't have no reservations and bragging. They bragging-licious. They there. They out there. They tell you they doing. They showing up.
0: Something
3: and
0: like
3: they everywhere.
0: Something like what what happened to that memorial service? I've never seen. Even though I know, you know, they say politics like come show. They like give a mic says and everything like that. But the amount of them that came. Had the prime minister. Only the prime minister talk. You know, if he talk, anybody else can talk.
3: That's good.
0: So you had the PM, you had DPM was there, Chess Group was there. I can't remember your boy name, man.
3: What's my boy?
0: I said off the mic, you said the mic. I felt so bad I forgot his name. Owen. I forgot his name.
3: Oh, Owen Wells.
0: Yeah, Owen Wells. He was there. Keno was there, Senator Keno.
2: You don't even see Keno no more, man.
0: You used to the service. You was in there?
2: I was set up night.
0: You don't got it. I got you. Yeah, Keno was there.
2: He didn't say he supported Bob and Foxer.
3: The one across from the station.
0: Who else was there?
3: Island Connect. They saw the doodle. It wasn't so far. Fire shot.
0: What's the name? I forgot that knowledge.
3: They have thing.
0: Lines. I apologize to Senator Lines. I didn't see her. Pia was there as well.
2: I rebuke you in the name of Jesus.
1: If you want to find Carlo any night of the week.
2: Listen to me.
1: I can tell you where you can go.
0: Any night of the week?
1: And he will be in full form. At least 5 nights
0: of
1: the week.
0: Is it Ramsey Dempsey?
1: Ramsey Dempsey. Would you like to know where that is?
2: I know my name.
0: Tell me off here. Because I don't want, he's going to get petty in you. No, I don't want it to happen.
3: We can be petty. I promise you, Sean. That bullet I tell you, I swear it for you. You said. I know one thing.
0: So how you know where he's been?
3: Artuas could be looking for. Artuas could be looking for the same nigga. I got right there looking for last night.
0: Where you been last night?
3: If you say that,
0: where y'all been last night?
1: No, maybe
3: last night. He's on the phone.
1: He messaged me. He called me.
0: You're lying. That's it. I trust your lies. So now you're texting now.
2: Who you talking to? Yaki T? Who's talking to Guinea Yada Dela? Because the two of y'all looking for the same thing. I like with this game. They're saying a good luck for you, Sean.
0: Yeah, answering.
1: Oh, say it again?
2: If the two of y'all looking for the same thing, they're saying a good luck for you.
3: I said to him, if you're there talking people business, I've been holding on a bullet for a long time. I will use that bullet today.
2: Don't do that.
3: And then, what I asked him about last night, or two of us could need that.
1: You didn't get the memo.
0: A bullet on the radio.
1: I am bulletproof.
0: Oh, Jesus.
2: Sean, back up. Stop it. You're not bulletproof, sir.
0: Stop it. Now, you stop it. You ain't right to get in trouble. Let's read you get in trouble. You calm down.
1: I'm bulletproof.
0: No, you're not.
2: Only the Holy Ghost stop you from getting paid.
1: I'm bulletproof. Hey, you know they call me? Incredible.
0: I hear that.
1: I was watching He-Man last night. What you call it?
2: If the prophet Hans drops on you dead.
3: Kevin says,
2: only him holding it back.
3: Kevin said, I'm crab organic. That's what he goes. That makes sense, huh?
0: Back to the man, Naomi. She has no complaints.
3: Progress and full of path.
5: Right
3: now.
2: Yeah, we gotta go. I got two things to be do. I can't grade the government yet. There's nothing to be graded on.
3: Well, they ain't got voice.
2: No, I'm just saying you gotta give them a chance to do something. They still try to progress.
3: In the space of time that they've been involved, nothing has gotten worse. To you? Has anything gotten worse?
2: I mean, they hold the fourth till they hold the fifth.
0: Mm-hmm. That lighting's a big deal. They gotta get us all out.
3: Yeah.
0: That ain't looking good.
2: No, I think the biggest thing they need to work on at the end of the year is trying to find a way to drop the cost of living. Whatever that means.
3: You can't drop the cost of living.
2: Yes, you can. You can't be trying to talk, but you're trying to get prices off of seafood. And you're trying to get prices off of some other things that really counts. Like BPL and a lot of other stuff. So
3: outside of BBL, right? I mean, what else? I mean, gas expensive too, though. That's a world thing.
0: I don't see the gas fixing rate.
3: But see, that's the same thing. That's why I say how to do, because gas, you need gas for BBL as well.
2: Hey, listen, you could kick your taxes off it and take a blow.
0: I can say this much.
2: That doubling the taxes for the same thing.
0: Gentlemen, I was in Kent Island on Saturday, and I went to see that airport.
2: Beautiful.
0: That is a beautiful building. That thing is gorgeous. City of the art.
3: That's good, man.
0: I did a full tour of it. I was like, man, this can make a lot of islands mad.
3: You look better than Abigail one?
0: Yes, sir.
2: So don't start?
0: Yes, sir.
2: So don't start?
3: They can say everybody don't need a gun. They can say everybody don't need a gun. You know?
2: Abigail don't need it?
3: No, Abigail get it rude. They got to make up their mind.
2: Andrews don't need it?
3: They get it rude.
2: If you develop certain things, more people will use it.
3: Let me ask you a question. This, I know we're wrapping up, right? How hard is it to channel energy, right? So, and this might be a weird question. If I sound retarded, that's fine. Is it able to put a solar plant in Andres and distribute electricity all the way to Nassau?
2: Yeah, man.
0: I don't know if that is. I don't know. Yeah, man. I can't answer that.
2: They're doing it they're not underground, but they're doing it in Florida. They have a big solar plant in Florida.
3: That's Disney one.
2: No, but I'm saying they transport an electricity.
3: They're not cross water though.
2: I just said, but they're not cross water.
3: Yeah.
2: But there are ways that you can
0: There's a cable that runs, you know, they know Kale Beach is called Kale Beach because of a cable that runs to the beach. So
2: carrying energy, right?
0: Yeah, carrying power. I mean, I think that was more BTC though. I think that was
2: years ago.
0: Yeah.
2: So technology should be better now.
0: So it may be, but I don't know. I mean, the footprint for that level of solar, I think Sean did more research on solar than I did. So Sean was getting involved in solar, but I think it's a big footprint. We have a lot of land, Andres, but that's a huge footprint. If you're talking about creating enough power that you could ship it out, that's a lot. That's a lot.
3: Then we have the kind of space here?
2: Of course we do.
0: In Andres?
3: No, Nassau.
0: No.
2: No. Not even close.
0: You don't. I mean, the pieces of green land that we have left in that western corridor are going fast.
3: Yeah, you're all buying all of them.
0: Not going. It's going fast.
3: And all they're doing is just covering swamp.
0: Yep. So Nassau is definitely...
3: Overpopulated.
0: Yeah, we just about there. I mean, just based on the... But I don't know. I don't go early in the morning. I don't do that. I had to go to a meeting. Well, I had to catch a flight yesterday morning. 8:15. The road looked like school open.
2: Pass it on early.
1: When is this?
0: Yesterday.
3: 8:15 at late.
0: But I know we're back in the day in the summertime. 8:15, you driving clear?
2: Time then gone. No, sir. And that's 8:15 until about 11 o'clock traffic on the road.
0: You really? Bro, I was in back to school traffic.
2: Yes.
3: It was on the highway.
0: I don't, but Jovan Road.
2: Yes.
3: Oh, I don't live with this. I wouldn't know about that.
0: That was back up like school open. And then on the highway between the Rooster and East Street?
3: Yeah, that was back
2: up. But that's a bad road. You take the wrong road.
3: Right there. Always. East Street and Blue, that road is back up.
0: But you school closed.
2: Don't matter.
3: I don't understand.
2: That's a main vein.
0: That never be the case, man.
3: Super, you go straight up Prince Charles.
0: We don't need to develop nothing else in Nassau. We have enough cars here, man. There's too much cars here.
3: But you just buying out of garments. You keep buying cars.
1: They say 500 cars coming in a week.
2: I need a
0: 500
2: car
0: cars coming in a week.
3: I know one place. That blaze on our road right there. All they doing is selling cars. They can't keep car on the lot.
0: Bro, I honestly, I think I blessed more cars this year. I prayed for more cars this year than I did my whole pastoral career.
3: There you go.
0: I prayed for a lot of cars this year. Jeez.
3: So you all know one thing reasonable in Nassau. Car prices from the Blaze on our road.
0: Yeah. I happy.
3: People the Blaze on Wolf Road, dude.
0: People getting new cars, people getting reliable cars so far.
3: Across the way from the gaming in the gaming shop.
1: Oh yeah.
0: I hear no bad reports yet. I mean, it's only been about a year or two, but I hear any of anything.
3: But the cars?
0: Yeah, but the cars, yeah.
3: They want more.
0: Yeah, I hear nothing bad yet.
3: Hey, but I see four of them in one yard. Four of them from like one company.
0: Yeah.
3: In one yard.
2: It don't even make sense.
1: I noticed the car company on Shirley Street, the big name, popular with behemoths.
0: Yeah.
1: They have now started to bring in some of the cheaper models.
0: Yeah.
3: That's
1: because
3: it. They can't compete.
1: They can't compete.
2: Ain't nobody buying no $80,000 car no more, Sean.
3: They can't compete, buddy.
2: They could take them and put them in the car.
1: There's still a few. There's still one or two.
3: They
1: don't believe in nothing Asian.
3: I know one thing. They need to find a new parking lot.
0: Listen, the Asian cars ain't made for heavy D's. They ain't made for heavy D's. They made for slim D. Anyway, guys, we had to go. Apparently, Kiyada and Sean got a meeting. Kiyada and Tito got a meeting to go to. I ain't nobody's meeting.
2: Yaki T.
0: Tito. And more coming for me to bless. I hear so. I hear you, Kim. I hear you. All right, we going, man. Thank you, everybody, for tuning into the show today. I had a good show. Thank you for tuning in. We're going to be back. Yes, we are. We'll be back next week. And, I forgot. I got to follow up with the commissioner of prisons. What's happening here? I think this week he said he's supposed to come. So I'll call him this week to see if we get him in for next week.
2: You just like Tito, there, man. Forgetful Jones.
0: Yeah.
2: I did get embarrassed last week and I messaged Marcelo.
0: What is it?
2: I'll let you read the message.
3: It's very long. Yeah. You didn't reach out.
0: Oh, yeah, I forgot. Yeah.
3: Yeah.
0: Yeah,
3: it was very long.
0: Yeah.
3: Felt like I was bothering him.
0: What?
3: That's why he felt like I was bothering him.
0: I should call him live on radio. I don't like that.
3: Yeah, you made me feel some type of way. I thought he was quite good.
0: I thought he's a personal friend.
3: I'm a personal friend. Straps. We cool.
0: Him and Sean is very good.
3: I'm out of them. I'm out of them. Because he's supposed to be coming out the way he didn't want it. I mean, I know they offered them.
0: No, maybe he is not. You get mad. Just get my ears.
3: Yeah, but I mean, if Archer is young, you're plenty young. You need vibrant.
0: Y'all get out there, man. Y'all straight. Y'all old, but y'all ain't no young. Y'all old, but stop it.
2: You act like active in
0: church. Epitaxy with a fella standing next to you.
3: There's visitors. There's
0: picture with a fella standing next to you.
3: There's visitors.
0: With a fella standing next to you.
2: They give you one coat. They give you one coat, and you're going to be smooth.
3: You know what? I don't know what it is that you want from me, you know. When I was not heavily involved, you would like to say, you did it. Now I heavily
6: involved. Delton, you can run the drum.
3: Wow, you know.
1: Yeah, but he involved with the church a lot.
3: This guy.
0: Thank you, everybody. We go on. Y'all have a good day, guys. Bless this day, everybody. We go on. I ain't say bye no more. We go on. Bye.
3: I don't

Come on.